0: Concerto for Bassoon in F Major, the first movement, by Johann Nepomuk Hummel. The performers were Innes Thiselton, bassoon, and Aidan Bowes, piano. And as you know, we're in Radiothon month at 3MBS, and I'd like to thank Preston from Frankston South, Daryl from Belgrave, and Lisa from Richmond for renewing their subscriptions.
1: I'm Kyla Matsuru-Miller, host of The Talent here at 3MBS. We're offering a fantastic opportunity

Austin and Aidan Bowes, students at the Victorian College of the Arts Secondary School. Let's cross to the Lady Marigold Southey Performance Studio again, where they're ready to play Sonatine for Bassoon and Piano by Alexandra Tansman.

0: bassoonist Innes Thistleton and pianist Aidan Bowes played Sonatine for Bassoon and Piano by Alexandra Tansman. Thanks to the Victorian College of the Arts Secondary School for today's Live to Air. Thanks also to sound engineer Jackson Clark and Adrian McInerney for panelling.
1: Melbourne Opera presents a new production of Mozart's Don Giovanni, directed by Suzanne Chaundy and conducted by Raymond Lawrence. The distinguished casts, including Christopher Tonkin as the rakish Don, with Lee Abramson and Henry Chu as the vengeful peer Donna Anna and Don Ottavio, Eleanor Greenwood as Donna Elvira, and Henry Shaw as Leporello. Three performances only from April 26th at the Athenaeum Theatre. Book at Ticketmaster, a station sponsor.
0: Let's continue with some more familiar composers, Antonio Vivaldi and Domenico Scarlatti. This is Fabrizio Cipriani playing Vivaldi's Violin Sonata, Opus 2, No. 10. It's in three movements, Prelude, Allemande, and Jig.

0: Violin Sonata in F Minor, Opus 2, Number 10, by Antonio Vivaldi. The players were Fabrizio Cipriani, violin, Antonio Fantinuoli, cello, and Antonio Frigge, organ. And more thanks go to Nicole of Canterbury, Bill from Oakley South, and Tina from Sandringham, all who have resubscribed to 3MBS in this month of Radiothon. They go into the draw for the daily prize pack. Today's daily prize pack includes one A Reserve double pass to Opera Australia's La Traviata at the Regent Theatre on the 15th of May, a double pass to the German Film Festival, and a double pass to Waitress, the musical, at Her Majesty's Theatre on the 10th of June. 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
1: This July, the Melbourne Symphony Orchestra's Winter Gala returns in spectacular glamour. 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Bernstein's electrifying symphonic dances from West Side Story brings the night to a thrilling close. 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
0: Harpsichordist Scott Ross recorded all 555 sonatas of Domenico Scarlatti in 98 sessions in 1984-85. This is K215 in E major.

Harpsichordist Scott Ross played Sonata K-215 in E major by Domenico Scarlatti. From Sheba, Shall Many Men Come Forth is a cantata written by Johann Sebastian Bach in his first year in Leipzig as Thomas Cantor. Its first performance was on the 6th of January 1724, concluding Bach's first Christmas season in Leipzig. The unknown author of the text combined the prescribed readings for this feast day, Epiphany, with texts from Isaiah and from Matthew, referring to wise men from the east bringing gifts to Bethlehem, and finishing with an exhortation to Christians to bring their heart as a gift. The four-part choir begins with an opening chorus, accompanied by an instrumental ensemble of two horns, two recorders, two cor anglais, strings and bass continuo. After a chorale, the bass soloist sings the first recitative and aria, followed by the tenor soloist, concluding with another chorale. Karl Richter leads the Munich Bach Choir and Orchestra. Cantata BWV 65 from Sheba Shall Many Men Come Forth by Johann Sebastian Bach.

Cantata BWV 65 by Johann Sebastian Bach. From Sheba shall many men come forth. Karl Richter led the Munich Bach Choir and Orchestra. The first six of Felix Mendelssohn's 12 symphonies for strings were student exercises, written for his composition teacher Karl Friedrich Zelter. Mendelssohn was only 12 years old. All of these symphonies were rediscovered about 130 years later in the State Library of East Berlin and published for the first time in 1959. They can be considered studies by a young, precocious boy of the classical symphonists, especially Mozart and Haydn. This is a performance by the Northern Chamber Orchestra led by Nicholas Ward, Symphony for Strings No. 6 in E-flat, by Felix Mendelssohn.

0: Nicholas Ward led the Northern Chamber Orchestra in that recording of Symphony for Strings No. 6 in E-flat by Felix Mendelssohn.
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0: And thanks to Marco from Toorak, who has done exactly that, taken out a subscription, pet type. And thanks to Michael of Yarra Glen and Thorolf of Sandringham, and also David from Sandringham, who've all resubscribed. And they'll all go into the draw for one of the major prizes. They're drawn at the end of Radiothon in the first week of June. And one of those prizes is unlimited movies for a whole year from Cinema Nova, valued at $6,000. 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Dora Pajacevic was a Croatian-Hungarian composer whose life ended just over 100 years ago in childbirth. She left over 100 works, many of which are yet to be published. Felix Mendelssohn was an early influence, as can be heard in the 6 fantasy pieces for piano, written when she was 18, and was just beginning to study music more seriously at the Croatian Music Institute in Zagreb. These character pieces are titled Longing, Grief, Question, Lament, Plea and Delusion. Nastasha Veljukovic plays 6 fantasy pieces by Dora Pajacevic.

Six fantasy pieces by Dora Pajacevic were played by Natasha Veljakovic. The Australia Ensemble made the next recording in 1993. The ensemble consists of flute, doubling piccolo, clarinet, doubling bass clarinet, violin, viola, cello and piano. The piece we're going to hear is Carl Vine's Miniature 4. It was commissioned by the Australia Ensemble in 1988. It's in one movement, with the three string instruments forming a ripieno section, as in a Baroque concerto, the flute and clarinet as soloists, and the piano bridging both functions. The music begins with continuous variations. The middle section is a duet, and it ends with a moto perpetuo. Carl Vine's Miniature 4.

0: The Australia Ensemble played music of Carl Vine, Miniature 4.
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0: Melbourne composer Calvin Bowman is currently music director at St Andrews Brighton. He wrote Child in Nature for treble voices in 2012. There are seven songs: The Child, The Bird, Brown Jack, The Cricket, Spider's Web, The Wind and the Song, A Dark Glow About Me. This is the National Boys Choir.

Sonata in G minor, K426, by Domenico Scarlatti. The pianist was Angela Hewitt. And that's all in the program for today. I'm Catherine Cabina. In tomorrow's morning recital, you can hear music of Mozart, Schubert and Elgar. But stay with us for Divertimento with Adrian McInerney.

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1: Well, hello and good afternoon. Welcome to Divertimento. I'm Adrian McInerney with you through until 1 o'clock. Well, it is that auspicious day, May the 4th. So, of course, we're going to start with Star Wars. May the 4th be with you.

The unmistakable music of John Williams. The main theme from Star Wars, played by the Boston Pops Orchestra under Arthur Fiedler. Opening our program this morning. Oh, this afternoon. I keep thinking it's daybreak. It's not. It's Divertimento. Music chosen today by Nick Tolhurst. And we're in Radiothon, of course. We've divided May here at 3MBS. We've divided May into the four seasons, with our theme being support 3MBS in every season by subscribing and donating. And we're in summer through until next Sunday. We've had a resubscription, and I'd like to say thank you to Christopher from Canterbury for resubscribing. Wonderful to have everybody's support. Christopher goes into the daily prize pack draw, and the prize pack for today is an A Reserve double pass to Opera Australia's La Traviata at the Regent Theatre on May 15th, a double pass to the German Film Festival, and a double pass to Waitress the Musical at Her Majesty's Theatre on the 10th of June. So I think all the details for these are up on the website, the 3MBS website, 3mbs.org.au, so you can look them up. And maybe you can even choose which day you subscribe on. Now, if you have a favourite piece of music that reminds you of summer, you can text me now on 0485 01 1035. That's 0485 01 1035. If you have a favourite piece of music that reminds you of summer, and if we can, we might be able to even squeeze it into the program. But let's keep the music going now. Here is a little work by Sir Henry Bishop. The Bloom Is on the Rye.

Gorgeous little song there from Sir Henry Bishop. The Bloom is on the Rye, Pro Canzione Antiqua, accompanied, well, it doesn't say who the pianist was, but James Griffith was the tenor in that recording. And our next work is an Allegretto from Dmitri Shostakovich, played by the Jerusalem Quartet. Now, it brings to mind, of course, that tonight, with chamber music and song from 8 p.m, you can join Alan Smith, who has moved into the chair, recently vacated by Christopher Ellis. Alan's doing his first chamber music and song program tonight, so you can join him for a program of Purcell, Britten, Richard Strauss, Beethoven, and Matthew Heinzen. Here's Dmitri Shostakovich's Allegretto.

sometimes is quite extraordinary. That was the Allegretto by Dmitri Shostakovich, played by the Jerusalem Quartet. Now, we're celebrating summer at the moment here at 3MBS as part of Radiothon, as part of our support 3MBS in every season of the year. 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

0: The music of Karl Heinrich Biber, his sonata from 1744, John Wallace the trumpeter, with the Wallace Collection under Simon Wright, conducted by conducting the Philharmonia Orchestra as well.
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0: Music of Horatio Nichols now, and for all those brass band fans out there, and we know there are many of you, this is Cavalcade of Martial Songs.

The Black Dyke Band under James Watson playing that arrangement of Cavalcade of Martial Songs by Horatio Nichols. Now, it's Radiothon, and of course, there are major prizes. There are daily prizes, but if you're a first-time subscriber, and we love our renewing subscribers, we love you dearly, but we love having new subscribers as well, so there are special prizes for new subscribers. If you've been listening to 3MBS for a long time but haven't yet subscribed, this is the month to do it. There are here are just some of the prizes that new subscribers can win. So it means that you have three bites at the cherry. A getaway for two people at the Park Royal Monash Melbourne and tickets to Affinity Quartet at Monash Performing Arts Centre on the 7th of August. Now, Affinity Quartet, of course, is the only Australian quartet to have won the Melbourne International Chamber Music Competition. Fantastic players indeed, and I saw that performance. A multi-pass six from the Melbourne International Film Festival. A relaxing weekend experience in Geelong, including a stay at the Crown Plaza Geelong. A double pass to Geelong's galleries exhibition, Discovering the Impressionists. Paul Durand-Ruel, art dealer among the artists. And a bottle of cherry gin and a gin tasting voucher for two from Anther Distillery in North Geelong. And an elegant large vase arrangement or gourmet hamper to the value of $250 from Camberwell Florist. So just some of the prizes that you can win as a new subscriber to 3MBS.

A work by Emma Louise Ashford. My Task, it was called. Eric Clapham at the organ and the wonderful voice of Loris Elms, Australian contralto who had a wonderful career overseas before returning to Australia. I had the great privilege of doing a masterclass with her as when I was a very young singer. She's still with us at the age of 94. Now, that sounds like a bit of an Indian summer, perhaps. That's a good way to introduce Radiothon on this little break. So, now this month is the month to subscribe. And Kate is waiting for your phone call, 94161035, or you can go online to 3mbs.org.au. 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

0: A sparkling piece of Georg Philipp Telemann there. The final movement of his concerto in B-flat for two recorders and string orchestra. Salut Baroque was the ensemble.
1: The electrifying Andrea Lamb joins the Melbourne Symphony Orchestra this July for Tchaikovsky's first piano concerto. 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Andrea Lamb plays Tchaikovsky July 16 to 18 at Arts Centre Melbourne, Hamer Hall and Costa Hall Geelong. 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
0: Some of the major Radiothon prizes that you could win by subscribing or resubscribing this May include an unlimited movies for a whole year from Cinema Nova, a package valued at $6,000, or an 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So please do so today. It's just after 12:30 and time for our lunchtime piano. Still finding my way around the geography of the program. We're going to hear the Vals Capriccio, played by Miguel Baselga, by Manuel de Falla.

The music of Manuel de Falla and his Vals Capriccio. Miguel Baselga was the pianist. Have you ever wondered how we bring you all this fabulous music here at 3MBS? If you ever have, during Radiothon, you have two opportunities to join us for a station tour, where you can come in and see how the magic is made. 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

from the delightfully named The Edwardian Gentleman's Handbook. That was Epitaph on a Dormouse by Benjamin Cook, sung by Procanzione Antiqua. Taking us to 20 to 1. And we've got Henry Mancini coming up next. Now, it is Radiothon, so I'll give you just a couple more of the major prizes to be won. A sensational holiday package for two people to attend the Australian Chamber Music Festival, the Australian Festival of Chamber Music in Cairns this July. And world-class opera and world-class drinks, a season with Victorian opera, paired with premium spirits, a premium spirits collection from Imperial Measures Distilling. Two more of the major prizes that can be won. Now, of course, there are daily prizes as well, and prizes for new subscribers. 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

0: A slow, hot wind. 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And our theme is to support 3MBS in every season of the year. 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
0: And now, as they say in the classics, time for something completely different.

A piece of lunchtime bluegrass there for you. The Heather Stewart Trio playing Travelling Railroad Man by the Alabama Shakes. 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

The Andrews Sisters with Frank Lurse's A Bushel and a Peck, and an unnamed ensemble accompanying them as well. Coming towards the end of our program for this lunchtime divertimento, but a quick run through the daily prize pack for today. Our daily prize pack for this Monday, the 4th of May. May the 4th be with you. Star Wars Day. Here we go. Today's daily prize pack includes an A Reserve double pass to Opera Australia's La Traviata at the Regent Theatre on the 15th of May. A double pass to the German Film Festival. It's the only Australia's only dedicated celebration of the German language in cinema. It's screening nationally from 6th of the May to the 27th of May at Palace Cinemas. And a double pass to Waitress, the musical, at Her Majesty's Theatre on June 10. Broadway's smash hit musical stars, this stars Natalie Bassingthwaite, Rob Mills and John Waters. A heartwarming and empowering musical with an original score by Grammy winner Sarah Bareilles. And details the story of Jenna, small town waitress and expert pie maker who longs to escape her rocky marriage and start again. Sounds like a fun night in the theatre. We're coming towards our last work for this afternoon. I'm Adrian McInerney. It's been a pleasure sitting in with you today. Music chosen by Nick Tolhurst. And here's a little bit of Franz Lehár from The Merry Widow, the finale to Act 2, for our last piece of music for this hour.

0: John Lanchbury's arrangement of Franz Lehár's The Merry Widow, the finale to Act 2, conducted by John Lanchbury and played by the Adelaide Symphony Orchestra, bringing Divertimento to a close this afternoon. I'm Adrian McInerney. Music chosen for you today by Nick Tolhurst. And it's Radiothon. Don't forget to subscribe or resubscribe. 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Thanks very much for your company this afternoon. I'm going to hand you over now to John Wilkinson for Concert Hall. Stay with us for another great program here on 3MBS Melbourne 103.5 FM. 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

Good afternoon and welcome to Concert Hall. I'm John Wilkinson. Now, as it's the start of our Radiothon, our fundraising month, I thought we'd have a lighter overture to start the programme with. I know we quite often have some quite heavy ones. So we've got a Jerome Kern overture, so that'll get your feet tapping. Summer is the theme for this week, so there is an appropriate concerto from Rodrigo. We've got some Schubert and Enescu are also featured, and our film music takes us down to the Mississippi, and that'll be after 3 p.m. But as I said, first let's start with Jerome Kern and Oscar Hammerstein II, Sweet Adeline, a 1929 musical. It was sort of received okay. It did run for 234 performances, but it was no showboat. And the problem being the book, which is rather silly. But there again, you could say that about a lot of operas, so perhaps that's not such a reason. Here, the National Philharmonic Orchestra, conducted by John McGlynn, play the overture Sweet Adeline.

The Overture Sweet Adeline by Jerome Kern. And it's a bit of a mystery. I mean, a lot of the songs have survived very well, like Daisy Daisy. But yet, sometimes just the whole show doesn't quite work. The National Philharmonic Orchestra, conducted by John McGlynn. And hopefully that's put you in a good mood to perform the delicate task of levering open the wallet to become a subscriber, resubscribe, or make a donation if you wish. Donations are good. Anything above $2 is tax deductible, and I have a suspicion we're going to be looking for tax deductions this year. Meanwhile, we actually have Maureen from Abbotsford who has resubscribed, and then we've also got Christy the Beagle from Northcote who has also resubscribed as a pet, and we do offer pet subscriptions. Go on to the website 3mbs.org.au and you'll find all the details of subscriptions, what the prizes are. There's quite a few prizes. I'll talk to you a little bit about the prizes as the program goes on, but we do want to play some music. But I do also want to just say we have launched as part of Radiothon.

0: Imgard Siegfried was the soloist, with also Wolfgang Schneiderhan with the violin. The Swiss Romand Orchestra was conducted by the composer Frank Marter, playing his Maria Trippich, and it actually came from a Radio Swiss Romand broadcast in September 1970.
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0: Now, I have David of Heathmont has renewed his classic subscription and made a donation. So we're very grateful to you, David. Thank you for that, helping keep us on air. I'll just quickly say that if you do subscribe in whatever various forms or renew before midnight tonight, you go into the daily prize. And this is all for one subscriber, which I find quite astounding. It's one, a reserve double pass for Opera Australia's La Traviata on the 15th of May. One double pass to the German Film Festival, which runs at Palace Cinemas from throughout May. And then one double pass to Waitress, the musical at Her Majesty's Theatre, should be His Majesty's Theatre, on June the 10th. And yes, it's a Broadway smash hit. So if you subscribe, you go into that draw and you win all of that. 9416 1035 or 3mbs.org.au. Now, as I explained earlier, our sort of theme this week is summer. You know, light, airy, enjoyable, cloudy, chilly, windy, as it is. And so I thought I'd play Rodrigo's Summer Concerto, which is for violin and orchestra, and written in 1944. He looked to Vivaldi's violin concertos for sort of structural inspiration. He did actually write it in the summer. I think the music does reflect that sort of Spanish summer. We're going to hear Michael Gutmann as the soloist, the Royal Philharmonic Orchestra, conducted by José Sabrier, playing Rodrigo's Summer Concerto.

The soloist in Rodrigo's summer concerto was Michael Gutmann, and Jose Sabrera conducted the Royal Philharmonic Orchestra. Now, I'm delighted to say I have a number of people to acknowledge who have subscribed, resubscribed, or made donations. Margaret of Trentham resubscribed but made a significant donation. Joyce from Ballarat made a donation. Judith from Sunbury renewed her subscription. Thank you. And Pam of Malvern East also renewed her subscription. So thank you very much indeed, all of you. It really does make a difference. And of course, if you do subscribe or resubscribe, you don't, well, of course, you automatically go into all the drawers where we have a most amazing array of prizes. I think the only thing we're not giving away is a cuddly toy. 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All the details of the various subscriptions and all the various prizes are on the website. So whichever one is easier for you. Now, on with the music. And I also hasten to point out you're listening to Concert Hall here on 3MBS, and I'm John Wilkinson. George Enescu's Octet in C Major, written 1900, took him about a year and a half to write between when he was 18 and 19. And I just read a little, well, previous piece was playing, a little lovely quote saying, "I filled the manuscripts with notes." It isn't an easy piece to play, but it is a remarkable piece. The Academy of St. Martin in the Fields play the Octet in C Major by George Enescu.

0: The Academy of St Martin in the Fields played Enescu's Octet in C major.
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0: And I'm delighted to say we've got some more people renewing. Michael of Brunswick East, thank you. Chris of Murrumbeena has renewed his classic subscription. And Judith of South Yarra has renewed her subscription. So to the three of you, thank you very much indeed. Of course, you too can join them, and all you have to do is go online, 3mbs.org.au, or ring us, 3MBS, sorry, not 3MBS, I've forgotten what our phone number is for a moment. Do ring us, or go online, 3mbs.org.au. Now, some Schubert and his Second Symphony, which was written between December 1814 and March 1815, as he started teaching at his father's school. But the symphony still has ties to the seminary that trained him, and it is actually dedicated to the headmaster there, Inatz Lang. Like his first symphony, it's got a slow introduction. It does, in the Allegro, borrow from Beethoven's overture Creatures of Prometheus, but it's got Schubert's stamp on it. So the Chamber Orchestra of Europe, conducted by Claudio Abbado, play Schubert's Symphony No. 2 in B-flat.

0: 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Claudio Abbado conducted the Chamber Orchestra of Europe.
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0: And you're listening to Concert Hall here on 3MBS. 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Christine of Gisborne and Rosemary and David of Ivanhoe. 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Now, I thought we'd play a little bit of Australian music because we do like to support Australian composers, performers. This is Frederick Kelly, a cycle of lyrics written in 1908, and the cycle is Lament, Sea Peace, Idyll, Caprice and Remembrance. It's played for us today by Tamara Anna Czaslawska. Frederick Kelly, A Cycle of Lyrics.

Tamara Anna Czesłowska played Frederick Kelly's A Cycle of Lyrics. Now, time for our film music, and we're going off to the Mississippi. William Perry wrote the film music for a number of films based around the adventures of Huckleberry Finn. This one I've picked today is Life on the Mississippi, which has a few moments. A Pilot on the Mississippi, The Romance of the River, Courtship of Emmeline, Disaster at Night, and The Majestic Mississippi. The Slovak Philharmonic Orchestra, conducted by William Perry, the composer, plays Life on the Mississippi.

Life on the Mississippi by William Perry, who was conducting the Slovak Philharmonic Orchestra. And that was our film music for today. Well, I thought we actually haven't had any British music, so here is a British Rhapsody by Haydn Wood.

A British Rhapsody by Haydn Wood. The Royal Ballet Symphonia was conducted by Gavin Sutherland. And that ends the music for Concert Hall for today. Coming up next is Intermezzo with Debbie Nussbaum, and then A Time to Remember with Peter Merkles. Tomorrow in Concert Hall, John Barnes has a very bohemian-flavoured concert afternoon, with Dvorak's Symphony No. 6 and Martinu's Cello Concerto. Don't forget, if you do resubscribe this afternoon, before midnight you go into the daily prize draw, and that will include, for one lucky subscriber, an A reserve double pass to Opera Australia's La Traviata at the Regent Theatre on May the 15th, a double pass to the German Film Festival at the Palace Cinema, Palace Nova and Luna Panis Cinemas all through May, and a double pass to Waitress, the musical at Her Majesty's Theatre on June 10, the Broadway smash hit. To subscribe, obviously go to 3mbs.org.au, where you will find all the various subscription levels and details of the prizes, or call us on 9416 1035. I'm John Wilkinson, wishing you a very good afternoon.

0: Hello and welcome to Monday's Intermezzo edition of Radiothon. I'm Debbie Nussbaum and I'm looking forward to being with you for the next 3 hours and sharing the music that I've chosen. Now, I have a very special guest in the studio with me today. And if you're a regular listener, you would have heard me mention the master programmer, Joel Crotty. So Joel is joining me. Joel, you want to say hello?
1: I will. Hello, Debbie, and hello, everybody. It's nice to be in front of the microphone as opposed to being in the back room with the other programmers.
0: And I am very excited because normally I get all my information from the computer, but I have my computer sitting in front of me, and we'll have lots of good insights into the music that we're going to listen to. So the theme for the first week is summer, so I think it should have been last week. It is a chilly, actually 19 degrees outside, 18 degrees in Geelong, 18 in the Yarra Valley, but we will get more details at 5 o'clock and then at 6 o'clock. And we'll see if we'll get next week's weather back or if it's going to just get more cooler. That's probably a better word. We've got a few summer pieces that we'll throw in every now and then, but today we're going to begin with some English light music. This is the English composer Anthony Hedges, his Higham Sound Overture.

opening this radiothon edition of Intermezzo with some British light music, the music of Anthony Hedges, his Higham Sound Overture composed in 1978. Actually, it was originally composed in 1968 as the Holiday Overture, and he decided to flesh it out a little bit and call it Higham Sound and think about the Higham Sounds in Norfolk of England. So Holiday Overture would fit very nicely with our radiothon theme. The performance there, the composer conducting the Arti e Sinfonietta. 7 minutes past four on Monday afternoon. Now, I've got very big news. Last week I gave you the news that our library was back in action, and it's a really lovely place. I just used the computer today for the first time, and really a beautiful job of the library, and so easy to find the albums, the CDs, so really terrific. But today the big news is that we have a text line. So I'm going to give you the number, and if you'd like to put it in your contacts, if you'd like to make a note of it, 0485 011035. So 0485 011 1035. So if you want to be in touch, text line is a great way to do it. And of course, there's still the landline, 94161035, or the website 3mbs.org.au, and you can go on either of those to subscribe, donate any way you'd like to help us during this radiothon, and we'll be talking about the prizes that you can win a little bit later. But now back to the music, some Mozart.

the third movement of, so it is Mozart's Piano Concerto No. 11, but arranged for piano quintet. That performance, Peter Frankl, the pianist with the English Chamber Orchestra.

0: 0415 011 1035, and I'd love to hear from you by text. I think that would be great. Music now. So we have a bit of a discussion, Joel and myself. So the composer is Jean Francais, according to our manual. It's Jean Francais, but Joel insists that Joel
1: is Jean Francais. And I think this could be a tomato, tomato, potato, potato. But I know for a fact that the composer preferred to be called Jean Francais and spent his whole life telling people that's how he wants his name pronounced. But there you go. It's.
0: Do you think we should change it in our manual?
1: I think so.
0: Here?
1: But then I don't know. I don't. He's passed over now, so I don't think that really matters. But sometimes it'd be nice to do what the composer would like to hear their name presented. But on a good note, I've got two resubscribers, which is lovely. And I'd like to thank John from Wheelers Hill, who has given us a super subscription, which is great. Thank you, John, very much. And Maureen from Brighton has given us a concession subscription. So to both of you, thank you very much, because it's without your support, we're not on air. So thank you for your contribution today.
0: Absolutely. So back to Jean Francais, the French neoclassical composer. We're going to hear a piece called Le Colloque des Deux Perruches, the colloquium. What's a colloquium, do you think? Oh, it's a conversation, I think. Colloquium of the two parakeets. Joel, what do you think?
1: Yeah, yeah, yeah. Yes.
0: And it's two flutes.

0: two parakeets having a conversation. Le colloque des deux perruches. The father and son combination, Matthias Schultz and his father Wolfgang Schultz, both flautists with the Vienna Philharmonic Orchestra, and music by the French composer Jean Francaix.
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0: And yes, it's summer at Radiothon time, so I think this is a good time to do the daily prizes. So if you subscribe today before... So what's the deadline for today?
3: Midnight.
0: Right, before midnight tonight. The winner of today's prize will be announced tomorrow. We're going to announce the winners of yesterday's prize at 5 o'clock. But the prizes for today, I think, are terrific. Joel, so you could win an A reserve double pass to Opera Australia's La Traviata at the Regent Theatre. Or, Joel, do you want to do the next one?
3: Well, it's a double pass to the German Film Festival, which is currently running.
0: And the third prize is a double pass to Waitress the Musical at Her Majesty's Theatre on the 10th of June. So great prizes. I think that's a terrific reason to subscribe. And actually, Joel, I said last week when I was on the radio that La Traviata, the Opera Australia, did a little performance, a mini performance on the steps of the Regent Theatre. I don't know if you knew about it, if you heard about it. So I went actually and took my mother and they three arias, and the soprano was fantastic. I'm not sure which one. There's two sopranos here. There's Stacey Alliorme and Maria Laura Icobelli. So I'm not sure which one was singing, but she had a magnificent voice. Like no acoustics, from the steps, no amplification, and really strong, fantastic voice. So that's Opera Australia's La Traviata at the Regent Theatre, and this A Reserve double pass is for the 15th of May. So subscribe, 3mbs.org.au, 9416 1035. And if you want to be in touch, you can contact us on the text line 0485 011035. 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

0: Asturias from Albania's Suite Espanol, performed by Jacob Cordova. It is 27 minutes to 5 Monday afternoon, intermezzo with Debbie Nussbaum and Joel Crotty, and it is Radiothon time. So Joel thought we should tell you how much it costs to become a subscriber. Over to you, Joel.
1: Thanks, Debbie. There's numerous ways of being able to subscribe. Just to reiterate, if you do subscribe today, you're in the running for the Opera Australia's La Traviata, a double pass to the German Film Festival, and a double pass to The Waitress, the musical at Her Majesty's Theatre on the 10th of June. The Traviata performance is on the 15th of May. And the German Film Festival is at the moment. So if you're thinking that, oh, I'd quite like to be in to get those under my belt, well, you could. And this is how you could do it. If you go into a classic subscription, it'll be $90. A passionate subscription is $150. A super subscription is $250. And if you're feeling generous and you want to do a lifetime and you don't have to worry about it ever again, it's $5,000.
0: That sounds good, doesn't it? And how much of that is tax deductible?
1: The tax deductible. Yes. If you do the lifetime, it's $4,100 is tax deductible. The super subscription, if you do, is $160 tax deductible. A passionate is $60 tax deductible. Now, if you're a muso, you're able to get the subscription for $55. If you're a child under 15, it's $30. If you're wanting to think, oh, I can't do it in a lump sum like that, you can go monthly and do $9 per month, which is, $8 per month. And if you look at it, that's a coffee and a half each month. So, and if you've got a fur baby who loves listening to 3MBS and what fur babies don't, there's a pet subscription for $50. And all of those are available now. 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
1: Thank you.
0: Or 3mbs.org.au, and then you don't have to speak to anybody if you don't want to.
1: And once again, the daily prizes are Opera Australia's La Traviata at the Regent's Theatre on the 15th of May, the German Film Festival, which is currently being shown at the Palace Cinema Complex, Palace Nova, and Lunar Palace Cinemas, or The Waitress, well, not all, but part of the package, The Waitress, the musical. And
0: so do you get all three?
1: Yes.
0: Oh, really?
1: And the thing is, I didn't know anything about The Waitress, the musical, and it tells the story of Jenna, a small town waitress, an expert pie maker, who longs to escape her rocky marriage and start again. Sounds interesting. Okay, over to you, Debbie.
0: I'm sorry, I'm laughing. Yes. So back to the music. So Giuseppe Tartini, the Italian 18th century composer, best known for his Devil's Trill, but we're going to hear a movement from his violin concerto in A minor. The violinist is Nicola Benedetti.

0: violinist Nicola Benedetti was the soloist with the Scottish Chamber Orchestra in the third movement of Tartini's Violin Concerto in A Minor, dedicated to Lunardo Venier. The conductor was Christian Cornin. We're going to have a little bit of summer after this.
1: From Mozart to Wagner, experience a historic night of music and drama at Opera Australia's 70th anniversary gala. Featuring the full forces of the Opera Australia Chorus and Orchestra Victoria alongside a starry cast. 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Opera Australia's 70th anniversary gala plays at the Regent Theatre for one night only, Sunday the 17th of May. 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
0: And you might even be listening on the app. So we've listened to the app and now we've listened to the text line. So we do have a text line number, 0485 011 035. So you can contact us anytime on the text line. So the theme for the first week of Radiothon is summer. So we're introducing little bits of summer in the music. This is called A Song of Summer by Albert Cattelby.

0: pianist Rosemary Tuck playing the music of Albert Cattelby, the Song of Summer. Did it make you feel like summer? That's the idea. So, Joel, what makes you think of summer? And how can this radiothon be radiothon for all seasons?
1: Well, I think when I think summer, I think lazy, hazy type music. I don't want any martial or overly loud music, because in summertime it's hot and you want to sit back with a nice cool drink under a shady tree and listening to the 3MBS. So I can't think of anything better.
0: On your app, wherever you might be.
1: Wherever you may be. In Zimbabwe, in China, in Japan or Scotland. Yes. Although I would not have been a Scottish summer having experienced a Scottish summer they're not great.
0: Well, thank you for that. Thank you, Joel. But I think that was a nice little pretty summer piece. But we're going to Hungary now. This is a little bit of Kodály, the voice of Anne Sophie von Otter.

An excerpt from Zoltán Kodály's Hungarian folk music. And Sophie von Otter was accompanied at the piano by Bengt Forsberg. It is 10 minutes to 5. At 5 o'clock, we're going to check the weather again and see what's ahead for the week. But now, Mendelssohn.

Gorgeous music from Felix Mendelssohn, the first movement of his Symphony for Strings, number 2 in D major, the new Sinfonietta Amsterdam, conducted by Lev Marquis. So to take us to 5 o'clock and the weather and the winner of yesterday's prize, music by Rimsky-Korsakov. This is from his 1898 opera, Sadko.

0: Joel, I really liked that version of the Song of India from Sadko. The musicians were Julian Lloyd Webber playing the cello and Katrin Finch, the harpist. What do you think of that combination?
1: I think it worked very well. And sometimes it's nice to have arrangements that aren't vocally based. And this one worked quite well.
0: Yes, I agree. So music of Rimsky-Korsakov from his opera Sadko. Here it's called Chant Hindu, but I know it as Song of India. And as I said, Katrin Finch and Julian Lloyd Webber.
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0: And I'm Debbie Nussbaum with you till 7 o'clock, and with me is Joel Crotty. So we're going to have a quick look at the weather, and then Joel is going to announce the winner of yesterday's major prize, which is very exciting. So the weather it's dropped a degree everywhere. It is now 18 degrees here in Abbotsford, 17 in Geelong. It's actually dropped 2 degrees in the Yarra Valley. It is 16 degrees in the Yarra Valley. Looking ahead. So it's going to get down to 12 overnight, shower 2 tomorrow morning, maximum of 18, rain increasing on Wednesday 9 to 19, again showers becoming windy on Thursday 6 to 12, and again showers on Friday. So I guess that really nice weather, and the rest of the week too, shower. The weather that we had the last 2 weeks was really exceptional. Don't you think, Joel?
1: Yes, I think it might be the full stop of summer, but, well, it's to be expected at this time of year.
0: Well, that's right. That's autumn in Melbourne. So that's the weather, and we'll look at it again at 6 o'clock. So let us have the winner of...
1: Okay. Well, if we could, we'd do a drum roll, but we can't.
0: Oh, we used to have that.
1: Yes, a drum roll, so a pretend drum roll, an air drum roll, because I have not only... I've got winners from Friday, Saturday and Sunday. So those that subscribed on Friday, here's the big opportunity that you've been waiting for a number of days. And the winner is Zeng from Box Hill. Congratulations, Zeng.
0: Congratulations.
1: And you've won a voucher to Seven Seasons Distillery, a double pass to Postcards from Ukraine, which is at the Primrose Potter Salon on the 6th of May, and one double pass to Enlightenment at the Immigration Museum, which is a reconfiguration of Vivaldi's Four Seasons. So, Zeng, congratulations, and we'll be in contact with you. Now, Saturday, you haven't been waiting as long as poor Zeng, and it's Rodney from Brighton. So congratulations, Rodney, for winning the Saturday draw. And you've won a double pass to the German Film Festival, a double pass to Circus Showcase at Gasworks on the 8th of May, and a double pass to hear Daniel Hope in recital on the 9th of June, presented by Classical Australia. And that should be an interesting program, and it's got Mendelssohn, Fauré and Elgar at the Melbourne Recital Centre. So congratulations, Rodney, in winning the prize pack for Saturday.
0: Fantastic prizes, aren't they?
1: And the last one is Sunday, which was yesterday, David from Melbourne. So congratulations, David, for winning yesterday's pack, which is a double pass to Orchestra 21's The Art of Farewell at St. Stephen's Anglican Church in Richmond, where Mozart's Piano Concerto No. 2 with Lawrence Matheson, the Farewell Symphony of Haydn, and Emily Mayer and Carwin Martin. The double pass to the German Film Festival, and a double pass to the Genesis Baroque, director's cut at St. Peter's Eastern Hill, where Genesis Baroque's artistic director, Jennifer Kersner, and principal music director, Donald Nicholson, and friends have works by your favourite Baroque composers. So congratulations, David, on winning those prizes, and we'll be in contact with you very soon.
0: So I think it sounds like somebody's been working very hard to get these terrific prizes. So this would be a good time to talk about the major prizes. So the major prizes and this is drawn right at the end of Radiothon, is unlimited movies for a whole year from Cinema Nova. So that's worth $6,000. And if you enjoy the movies, this is a fabulous prize because you can go as often as you want and any time that you want. So that's unlimited movies for a whole year. The Kawai digital piano that comes every year from the House of Pianos. And I have to say, my daughter needed a piano and I said, let's go to the House of Pianos. And she ended up getting a digital piano and it's fantastic. So this is the Kawai digital piano from Kawai and the House of Pianos. And, oh, this is the one that I love every year and I really want to win this, but I never will, probably. A private house concert by one of Melbourne's most loved chamber music ensembles, Flinders Quartet. That would be such a lovely thing, don't you think, Joel?
1: Yes, indeed.
0: Private concert in
1: yes,
0: your own.
1: Yes, indeed. As long as you have a house that could accompany four string players.
0: Yeah, no, I think I could do that very nicely. And then there's the ultimate Melbourne experience, Sofitel and the Melbourne Symphony Orchestra, a luxurious overnight stay and six MSO performances. Wow. Terrific prizes. So lots and lots of reasons. Besides, you know, the number one reason to subscribe is to help keep us on air. That's what I really believe. And we'd love to welcome you to the 3MBS family or to re-welcome you. So it is 4 minutes past five and it is now the second hour of Intermezzo with Debbie Nussbaum and Joel Crotty. And at 5:30 we'll have our interview, but till then lots of gorgeous music to take us there. This is an orchestral version of Finiculi Finicula.

an orchestral version. Andre Leonard and the Czechoslovak Radio Symphony Orchestra playing the music of Denzel Luigi, Funiculi, Funicula, which you probably have heard better with all those with those tenors who love singing that. But I thought that was a nice orchestral version. I enjoyed that. Something very familiar now at 8 minutes past five, the intermezzo from Cavaliera Rusticana.

0: perfect piece for a little bit of quiet downtime. I hope you were able to catch 3 minutes of... No, it was. Yes, it was 3 minutes of downtime. The intermezzo from Cavaliere Rusticana by Pietro Mascagni from his opera, the London Salon Ensemble. So, Joel, we have some subscribers.
1: We do, and we'd like to thank you both of these resubscribers. Thank you very much for coming back on board to be part of the 3MBS community. Fiona from McLeod, a concession and donation. Thank you, Fiona, very much. And Anne from Northcote, a classic resubscription. So to both of you, thank you. Without your support, we wouldn't be here. I keep banging on about that, but at the end of the day, it's true.
0: And that's what Joel's here for. Joel's here to promote Radiothon with me. So that's what it is. It's please think about how you can help us. There's lots of ways to subscribe, to donate. 3mbs.org.au is the easiest because there's no one left in the office here. And, well, I guess we could answer the phone, couldn't we, Joel? Mm. But meanwhile, actually, we've got a nice bit of a long piece now, some Chopin. This is the Grand Polonaise in E flat major.

American pianist Eric Zuber playing Chopin. Eric Zuber is the Associate Professor of Piano at Michigan State University. He's a piano

0: pianist and a pedagogue. He was performing there the Grand Polonaise in E flat major.
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0: And this is your intermezzo Radiothon edition with me, Debbie Nussbaum, and Joel Crotty. And I just want to thank Peter from South Melbourne, Peter, who rings me very, very regularly. I'm so sorry I was on the phone to somebody else, but thank you for renewing your super subscription and thank you for your dedication to 3MBS and to certain presenters. So I'm glad we can keep you company and that's what we really enjoy doing. So I hope we are keeping you company wherever you are and whatever you're doing. So it is 23 minutes past five. At half past five, we're going to have the interview. And to take us there, Joel Crotty is going to tell us about John Anthill's An Outback Overture.
4: Before I go on to that, I just want to also send out a thank you to our marketing and engagement manager upstairs, Katie Turbutt. She does a remarkable job in getting all of these prizes together, coordinating all of us to get as much out of Radiothon as we can. Long days for her leading up to it, even longer days while Radiothon is on. So I'd like, as for me and for everybody else, I think, is to thank Katie very much from on air to say congratulations on all the work you've been doing and continue to do a very good job around the station.
0: Well, I'm happy to second that. Thank you, Katie.
4: Now, John Anthill, Australian composer, is a bit of a one-hit wonder with the work Corroboree. Probably would not go down well these days. It's a bit dated in its terms of how it addresses indigeneity. But at the time, it was particularly popular. And to the point that everything else he wrote, everybody kept saying, oh, you're the man that wrote Corroboree. And he wanted to say, well, yes, but I've written other things. I'm not just the Corroboree man. And one of the pieces was Outback Overture. And we're going to hear the performance today by the New Zealand Symphony Orchestra with James Judd as conductor.
0: I'll just interrupt for 1 minute. Don't you think that happens often, that a composer is known for one particular piece?
4: It is, and they get a little annoyed at thinking that that's the only piece. But as John has said in print, I think, or over the air, I can't remember now, he stated the fact that, well, it's nice to be remembered for one piece than not to be remembered at all.
0: On that note, the Outback Overture.

0: your taste of the Australian Outback on this Monday afternoon. We were in Abbotsford trying to feel the Australian Outback. John Anthill's An Outback Overture, the New Zealand Symphony Orchestra, conducted by James Judd. So just to remind you before we hear the interview that this is Radiothon Week, 9416 1035, 3mbs.org.au, and we'd love to have you as part of our 3MBS family. Help keep us on air. So today, a new musical work is always exciting, and Melbourne composer Melody Etfush is premiering her new composition, Regnare, in a Musica Viva concert at the Melbourne Recital Centre on Tuesday, May the 12th. Julie Horton caught up with Melody to find out all about it.
1: Melody, you have a brand new work featuring in the Beethoven's Ghost Concert coming up at Melbourne Recital Centre, so tell me all about it.
2: Thank you. And yes, I do. This is a very new piece. It's for piano trio. It's called Regnare. And it's based on, I've been inspired by trees quite a lot in my past as a composer. Right. So my piece, Regnare, is based on the Eucalyptus regnans tree, which is the mountain ash. And we find those in just in Victoria and Tasmania natively. And originally, they're just really, really inspired by these beautiful trees. They're the tallest flowering plant in the world. So within their domain, they're royalty, more or less. So and it got me thinking and connecting to what's going on. And it's really hard not to be affected by everything that's happening in the world at the moment. And the idea that these trees, they are these natural sovereigns, and the way that they reproduce, you know, they need fire in order for their for the seeds to germinate in the ash, like in the aftermath of a fire. And their rulership is based on endurance rather than domination. A bit of an appropriate topic at the moment, and it's very much forward in my mind. The piece has been tied to this kind of dual concept and metaphor with these trees. Yeah, I feel like it's quite a powerful piece, and the way that Tippi, Aura and Christian are playing it is just absolutely incredibly impactful, and they're a powerhouse of an ensemble. So it's quite a privilege, actually.
1: And I can see the link with the trees, because those trees are great survivors as well, which is a good message for us in this world.
2: Yes, they are. They really are.
1: Regnare is in a program that also features very traditional works, Beethoven's Ghost Piano Trio, Boulanger's D'un Soir Triste, and Ravel's Piano Trio. So how well does your contemporary work fit with these old stages?
2: Thank you. That's a really great question. And I have a natural connection to this earlier music anyway. My music isn't incredibly complex or, you know, dissonant, but it is still my own kind of modern contemporary take on tonality and approachable sounds of music. There's actually a part in my trio, my piano trio, Regnare, where there's a quite a traditional sounding tonal sequence. But of course, I've got my own take on it, and the way that I've orchestrated it is different as well. So there's definitely all of these moments and kind of deeper tethered points in my music that connect to these much older pieces of music anyway. I feel like it fits in quite well. It's kind of a case of perhaps osmosis on my part. Like I do really like to know what else is on the program when I've been commissioned a piece. And of course I listen to it and get more familiar with it. So there's probably more connections there that I don't even realize myself.
1: Well, I imagine that for a composer, it's like giving your baby to someone else's care, but you have three terrific musicians looking after your baby, don't you?
2: I do, yes. And I couldn't have asked for, you know, a more beautiful, more proficient and passionate group of people, actually. They're all wonderful within their own right as well.
1: What kind of reaction to your music would you like the audience to have in this concert?
2: Ooh. I mean, I always hoped that the audience will enjoy it. That's always in the back of my mind when I'm writing the piece. But I think I'd like them to be able to hear the connection that I've made in between the trees and this kind of deeper thinking and feeling about, you know, rulership, I guess, and how we're handling it, how humans are managing their own existence is probably another way to put it. and of course that they enjoy it and feel connected to it in a way that I guess I am.
0: Julie Horton chatting with composer Melody Etvos about her new work, Regnare, which premieres as part of Musica Viva's Beethoven Ghost Concert, featuring the piano trio of Orogo, Christian Winther and Timo Veikko-Valve, as she said, perfect musicians. Who could hope for a better group of musicians to play your new work? It's happening at the Melbourne Recital Centre Tuesday, May 12th at 7:30 p.m. You can book your tickets by visiting tickets at musicaviva.com.au. And if you'd like to listen to this or any of our other recent interviews again, go to the website and search for 3MBS interviews. And while you're there, please consider clicking on the subscribe button. And especially during this month when it is Radiothon, and we'd really love to hear from you. And of course, we'd love you to subscribe, to donate, anything that you're able to do to help keep us on air. Music now by an Argentinian composer, Carlos Guastavino, and this is Amir Farid at the piano and Zoe Knighton playing the cello.

0: now got all your, we've got
1: The Rose and the Willow, music by Carlos Guastavino, and performed there by Amir Farid and Zoe Knighton. It's 17 minutes to 6. In 17 minutes, we'll check the weather again. But I thought it's time for a little bit more summer music. It's getting a little bit chilly here, and we'll check what the weather is like outside. This is Ella Fitzgerald, and she's singing Too Darn Hot.
2: It's too darn hot.

0: Great choice, Joel. That is perfect summer music. Too darn hot. And it's a little bit chilly this evening, but we're going to check the weather in 13 minutes. The voice of Ella Fitzgerald, and it was her composition, and a lot of musicians, so I won't go through the name. Joel.
1: I have two announcements. I want to thank Roger very much for his very generous donation. So thank you, Roger, very much for that. That goes a long way in helping us keep on air. And I'd also like to thank Paul, who rang in and said some lovely things about my programs. So thank you, Paul, very much for that. It's always encouraging. And he also did a donation yesterday. So thank you, Paul, and thank you, Roger, so much.
0: Great. And your name could be on air too if you'd like to go online or call and subscribe, resubscribe, donate. We'd be very grateful for whatever you would like to do. The scherzo now from Brahms' Clarinet Quintet in B minor.

0: the scherzo from Brahms' Clarinet Quintet in B minor. Alexander Ivanov, the clarinetist, joined the Moscow String Quartet. Sorry, I got mixed up. So today, Monday, is Chamber Music Day here on 3MBS, and every Monday from 8 o'clock till 10 o'clock is Chamber Music and Song, and it's now with Alan Smith. So always worth listening to if you enjoy chamber music, and even if you don't, it's a good program. And before that is A Time to Remember with Peter Michols, our weekly trip down memory lane. And after Chamber Music and Song is A Little Night Music with Marius Murdoch. 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
0: Well, talking about piano competitions, I think we'll do the Elena Katz-Chernin. Now, this is Scherzino, Elena Katz-Chernin and her longtime corroborator or co-pianist Tamara Anna Chislovska.

0: The unmistakable melodies of Elena Katz-Chernin, and she was joined there by Tamara Anna Chislovska, and that piece was called Scherzino. So it is coming up to 2 minutes past six, and it is time for the weather. So the temperature is dropping. It's dropped again another degree everywhere. It's 17 degrees here in Abbotsford, 16 in Geelong, 15 in the Yarra Valley, and it's going to get down to 12 overnight. Morning shower or two and a top tomorrow of 18. Wednesday, rain increasing 9 to 19, and Thursday, showers becoming windy 6 to 12. So it's really becoming wintry. And then showers Friday, Saturday and Sunday, the showers will continue. So keep dry. The garden will be nice and green, and just be grateful for the weather we had the last 2 weeks. So before we get on with the third hour of Intermezzo, I want to say thank you so much to Joel for joining me tonight.
1: Thank you, Debbie, for having me. It's nice to come out from behind the programmer's curtain to talk to the 3MBS community. And I just want to reiterate that if you do wish to want to subscribe, it's 3mbs.org.au or 9416 1035, and Debbie will pick up the phone when the music starts playing. 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And I'll see you on air at some stage in the future. Bye for now.
0: Oh, Joel, thank you so much. And this is my opportunity to thank Joel on air. I always thank him whenever I present one of his programs. I always thank him for the wonderful music, and he does a terrific job. And actually, besides the intermezzos, Joel, just tell us what else you do at 3MBS, and people will see.
1: I'm a busy person. I do intermezzo, what do you want to call it, on Mondays. I do every second daybreak. I do once a month contemporary visions, and I also do Notturno on a Friday morning, as well as writing a column for On Air, and being the 3MBS correspondent for Limelight, and being on the board of directors of 3MBS. So it keeps me busy.
0: Absolutely, Joel. And, you know, I think when you see the devotion of our volunteers, it's so much more reason to just go on 3mbs.org.au, make a donation, subscribe, and help keep people like Joel even more as busy as he is. Thank you so much, Joel. I really appreciate everything you do for me and for the station. But tonight, this is my choice of music, so Joel and I have been enjoying it together. We're going to begin this hour with some Cole Porter.

0: The voice of Thomas Sampson, the baritone, the music of Cole Porter, A Fool There Was. And in the background, the London Symphony Orchestra conducted by John McGlynn. So 7 minutes past six, third and final hour of Intermezzo. Lots of lovely music to go, and I'd love to hear from you. 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
0: And your program is Intermezzo with me, Debbie Nussbaum. I'm here till 7 o'clock when Peter Mickles will take over with A Time to Remember. But now, a Schubert march.

Schubert's March Militaire in D major, the band of the Royal Swedish Air Force, conducted by Jerker Johansson. Music now from Ennio Morricone's The Mission.

And it is 17 minutes past six. So Joel and I did lots of talking about Radiothon. I hope that you got some of the messages. I'm going to let the music do the talking because I've got lots more lovely music to go and I'm not sure that I want to cut out too much of it. But music now for bassoon and strings.

Bassoonist Christian Davidson performing in the first movement of Edouard Dupuy's Quintet in A Minor for Bassoon and Strings. The orchestra was a Sundsvall Chamber Orchestra conducted by Niklas Willen. 24 minutes past six in Radiothon Week. To remind you, 3mbs.org.au 94161035. 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Lots of ways to do it, and the website will tell you all of them. Lots of great prizes to be won, and we'd love to hear from you. Some Piazzolla.

great group of musicians and a terrific performance of Piazzolla's Esquilo, which means shark, Benjamin Martin piano, George Vasilev guitar, James Crabb accordion, Maxime Bibeau double bass, and Richard Tognetti playing the violin. Music by Piazzolla. I've just got lots of lovely little things to keep us going for the next hour. This is a Dvorak Slavonic dance.

0: The number three from the Opus 46 of Dvorak's Slavonic Dances, Andrei Previn and the Vienna Philharmonic Orchestra.
1: The electrifying Andrea Lam joins the Melbourne Symphony Orchestra this July for Tchaikovsky's first piano concerto. 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Andrea Lam plays Tchaikovsky July 16 to 18 at Arts Centre Melbourne, Hamer Hall and Costa Hall Geelong. 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
0: And this is your time to do it. So this is Radiothon Month. This is the first Monday of Radiothon Month. 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Karen Sharp plays Graham Koerner.

Cantilena by Graham Koehner and performed by Karen Sharp, the guitarist. 20 minutes to 7, 20 minutes to A Time to Remember. And I chose this piece and I thought it'd be nice for Peter, a bit of a segue into his program.

0: There's first and second cousins, and there's uncles by the dozens. They play as long as Papa pays the bill. And it's getting more expensive each time that they expand.
1: The big brass band from Brazil.
2: With cymbals and maracas, they were hot as firecrackers the night they played that concert on the hill. And they made it more exciting.

The legendary Danny Kaye with the Andrews Sisters and Carl Sigmund's, the big brass band from Brazil. And I played that for Peter Meichols and he has given me a bit of an applause. So in 16 minutes, you will have the pleasure of Peter Meichols and A Time to Remember. So that was just to get you in the mood. And I've got so much music here. I don't know what to choose. We're going to go with Dobrinka Tabakova. She's a contemporary British-Bulgarian composer. This is called Desert Swimmers. Not sure how you swim in the desert, but it's percussion.

British percussionist Joby Burgess, who's been described as a percussionist extraordinaire. That was a great performance of Dobrynka Tabakova's Desert Swimmers. And it is getting to the end of Intermezzo, 11 minutes to 7. I'm going to go with some music from the movies. This is from Memoirs of a Geisha, music by John Williams.

Hauntingly beautiful is the adjective that I thought about. And music from the movie Memoirs of a Geisha. So I read the book and I can't remember whether I saw the movie, but I think John Williams is such an incredible composer that he just gets it right for every sort of film that he composes music for. That was called Sayuri's Theme, and Sophie Mutter was the violinist, and she was playing with the Recording Arts Orchestra of Los Angeles, conducted by the composer John Williams. So I have a minute to tell you about the daily prizes. So if you just to remind you again, this is Radiothon. This is the month where we ask you to help keep us on air. Our theme this year is support every season. This is summer, so we've had a little bit of summer music, even though the weather has completely changed and it's more suited to winter. But every day we have a daily prize pack and you win the whole pack. So if you subscribe before midnight tonight, you could win an A reserve double pass to Opera Australia's La Traviata at the Regent Theatre, and a double pass to the German Film Festival, and a double pass to Waitress the Musical. 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

ending intermezzo today with the chicken reel. And I should have told you before that it was a chicken reel, so you could have listened out for the chicken sounds. And I heard them, especially that one at the end, the Melbourne Symphony Orchestra conducted by Paul Mann. So that's it for me. I'm Debbie Nussbaum. Thanks for your company. It was great to have you along for the drive. Thank you to Joel Crotty, who joined me. It was really nice to have him in the studio when normally we're just presenting his programs. And don't forget, Radiothon 9416 1035 3mbs.org.au. Help keep us on air. Peter Meekholz is next, and it's nearly 7 o'clock.

And welcome to our weekly wallow in nostalgia. This is a time to remember. Light music of the past with me, Peter Meacles. We're very excited here at the station this month, so excited that I was pulling down the wrong fader, wasn't I? And anyway, because this is Radiothon. 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And that's not all. No, it's not the steak knives I'm offering, but I am able to have you text me while I'm on air. The text line is open if you'd like to get in touch. The number is 0485011035. 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So comment, feel free to comment if you have any during the hour. Right. Now let me tell you about tonight's program. As you know, I always have plenty of variety, but oh boy, I've outdone myself tonight with a huge range of music and styles covering the whole gamut of electrical recording from the late 20s to 1976. And some hard rock from 1959 to get the ball rolling.

Well, getting us into the mood for tonight's A Time to Remember was Johnny and the Hurricanes with Red River Rock, a number 5 hit on the top 40 and number 23 for the year 1959. And keeping that mood, The Animals from 1964.

The Animals with the traditional song House of the Rising Sun. Competing with a huge number of Beatles number one hits in 1964, they still managed to get to number two and were 17 for the year. And that song, House of the Rising Sun by the Animals, was a big hit indeed. And you can be a big hit with 3MBS by giving us a donation or subscribing. 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You'll see all about it there. Or if you prefer, phone 9416 1035. Now, something quite different. A song written and recorded in 1934 for the centenary of Melbourne of 1935.

0: What a fun idea! Let's take a trip to Melbourne. The vocalist was Clement Q. Williams, and it was written by the well-known Australian songwriter Jack O'Hagan. Now, one of the most popular of all the recordings made by John Charles Thomas.
1: My history has made me train wild animals, but I'm more vain because I've really trained myself to be as spry as an elf.
2: Get up.
1: The circus life taught me a lot. Now the circus is finished, but I'm not afraid if fortune frowns at dark. I'll breakfast on tomorrow's question mark. Adventure is in my brain, why any lion can smell it well. I always hold the whip and never let it slip. Whatever.

thing was enough to create quite a buzz. Wow, wham! From Timbuktu to Samarkand, I wowed them in the hinterland. I was king of the king of the beasts on the stage. Why, the public wouldn't let me out of my cage. They loved it when the lions licked my paws. I got the lion.

Johann Strauss II tune from the Gypsy Baron, Open Road, was recorded by John Charles Thomas in 1939. The Victor Symphony Orchestra was conducted by Frank Tours. Now, why should you subscribe to 3MBS? 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

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It's very simple. But otherwise, let's go to France. It's 1946, the war's over, and we can kick up our heels.

Georges Ulmer wrote Pigalle in 1944 and recorded it in 1946, with Marius Costa directing the orchestra. Well, it's time for Ella to sing.

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1: I Found a New Baby, written in 1926 and sung live in Hollywood by Ella Fitzgerald with the Jazz Quartet in 1961. 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

From Hear My Prayer by Felix Mendelssohn, the treble Ernest Lough sang Oh for the Wings of a Dove. He was accompanied by Sir George Talbin Ball at the organ and the Temple Church Choir. That was an early electrical recording made in the Temple Church in 1927. It sold 1 million copies and was HMV's best-selling record to such an extent that the master copy wore out, and it had to be re-recorded by the same artists in 1928. But we heard the original 1927 recording.

I don't play Edith Piaf very often, but you do hear her on the air quite often. That was a lesser-known song, though, from her, The Loves of Paris. She recorded it in 1947. Now, to finish the first half of the program, a lively pop from 1964.

0: Baby Love from the Supremes. It got the number 26 on the top 40, which surprises me. I thought it was a much bigger hit. But of course, it too was battling against the Beatles' onslaught. As you do every Monday night at 7, you're enjoying a time to remember. The 3MBS Melbourne celebration of popular music of at least 50 years ago. Peter Meikle's with you. Thank you for joining me. And this is Radiothon. The major prizes, which I haven't told you about yet, but you'll see on the website at 3mbs.org.au, and I certainly want you to go there because that's where you subscribe from. 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
2: Father of the symphony and string quartet, Franz Joseph Haydn completely rethought ways of composing chamber music and introduced concertos for nearly every conceivable instrument. 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

I'm sure you recognise the voice of Doris Day. From 1950, she sang with Harry James Orchestra, Too Marvellous for Words, music by Richard Whiting and words by Johnny Mercer.

0: Well, I didn't need to introduce that one either, did I? ABBA with Money, Money, Money from 1976. You're enjoying A Time to Remember here on 3MBS Melbourne. 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

That was Major Glenn Miller and the Army Air Forces Training Command Orchestra with Sleepy Lagoon by Eric Coates. It was recorded in 1944. This next one was recorded in 1964.

I Feel Fine, one of those Beatles songs which overwhelmed the top 40 in 1964. That recording hit a number one spot and clocked in at number two for the year, one of their very best-selling discs. Now, don't forget Radiothon. You'll see the prizes available on the internet at 3mbs.org.au, and that's where you subscribe or phone 9416 1035. Now, we had a song written by Jack O'Hagan earlier. Here's one by a later Australian songwriter who is also a singer.

recorded in 1974. Brian Cadd sang his own composition, Let Go. It hit number 10 on the top 40 and was hit number 82 for the year.

0: Tommy Rowe was also singer-songwriter and sang his number Dizzy in 1968, a number two hit, and 24 for the year 1969. Now, let me tell you why I'm a volunteer here at 3MBS. 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I'm a bit unique in this program with what I play, but I also do morning recital twice a month on a Wednesday morning, which is the more orthodox 3MBS music. 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It'll tell you of the various types of subscriptions you can have. It'll tell you all the prizes that you'll be in the running for during this radiothon. And, of course, there's lots of benefits to being a 3MBS subscriber, including the chance to enter online and on-air subscriber giveaways, discounts to events, invitations to exclusive events, discounts, copy of the wonderful on-air magazine, which comes every month with articles and as well as all the fine detail about our programs. And you'll just love it. I know you will, because you already love the station and the music. Well, I'm Peter Meekles. Thank you for listening tonight.
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2: Well, good evening and welcome to Chamber Music and Song on 3MBS Melbourne. And in contrast to Peter's program, which was most interesting, this is a little more, what shall we call it, orthodox. Orthodox, yes. Now, in this program, our two major works tonight are the Sextet in E-flat by Beethoven, and that'll be at about 5 to 9, and the Piano Trio by Matthew Hinson, and that'll be at about 9:35. The rest of the program is no less important, but the works are a bit shorter in length. The first three of these are by Henry Purcell, the English composer and organist who lived between 1659 and 1659 and 1695. He was extremely prolific, having composed more than 100 songs, a tragic opera, Dido and Aeneas, and he wrote incidental music to a version of Shakespeare's A Midsummer Night's Dream, and that was called The Fairy Queen. His musical style was uniquely English, although it incorporated Italian and French elements. Purcell is generally considered to be one of the greatest English composers. Tonight we have his first three sonatas in G minor, B flat, and D minor.

after Henry Purcell. Well, there was something like 300 years difference. I'm sure that there must have been some pretty good English composers over that time. So I suppose it depends on the criteria for greatness that is being judged here. Benjamin Britten was certainly a great composer. His compositional style was quite different to that of Purcell, as you would expect, as he lived in quite different times. Like Purcell, Britten had quite a large output across a wide variety of musical genres. Tonight we have his Fantasy in F minor for string quintet, followed by the Temporal Variations. If we have time, and that's a big if as we're in the middle of Radiothon, if we have time, we may have another of his works towards the end of the programme.

0: The Fantasy in F Minor for String Quintet by Benjamin Britten was performed by the Endelian String Quartet with Nicholas Logie. That was followed by Temporal Variations, also by Britten, and that was performed by the oboist Heinz Holliger with the pianist Andre Schiff.
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3: Melbourne Opera presents a new production of Mozart's Don Giovanni, directed by Suzanne Chaundy and conducted by Raymond Lawrence. The distinguished casts, including Christopher Tonkin as the rakish Don, with Lee Abramson and Henry Chu as the vengeful peer Donna Anna and Don Ottavio, Eleanor Greenwood as Donna Elvira, and Henry Shaw as Leporello. 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
0: We have two songs now by Richard Strauss. Firstly, Sanchen, or Serenade, which was composed in 1886, setting a poem of the same title by the German poet Adolf Friedrich von Schark. It is the second, and it's the second of his six songs for high voice and piano. And after that we have Die Nacht, or The Night, which was composed in 1885, setting a poem by the Austrian poet Hermann von Gilm.

Stanchion and Dinat, both composed by Richard Strauss, were sung by Dame Kiri Takanawa, accompanied by Sir George Scholte. Beethoven's Sextet in E-flat is one of his earlier compositions and apparently written in a single night. Scored for pairs of clarinets, bassoons and horns, it was composed in 1796. It's an elegantly crafted piece in which the young Beethoven also explores some unusual sonorities, not least the rich lower registers of all six instruments in the adagio, where the bassoon presents the main theme. The vigorous minuet and trio is launched by the sound of hunting horns, while the rondo is a spirited movement, bringing this little-known work to a cheerful close, and it's in four movements.

The Sextet in E-flat by Ludwig van Beethoven was performed by members of the Berlin Philharmonic. We had a couple of songs by Richard Strauss earlier tonight. Now we have his serenade in E-flat for 13 wind instruments, composed when he was just 17 in 1881. At that time he had already published a string quartet, a piano sonata, some shorter piano pieces, and an orchestral march, and his A catalogue of unpublished compositions included a full-length symphony.

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1: 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Andrea Lamb plays Tchaikovsky July 16 to 18 at Arts Centre Melbourne, Hamer Hall and Costa Hall Geelong. 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
0: A movement for wind sextet by Benjamin Britten was composed when he was just 16 and still a student at Gresham's school. It's a single movement piece set for flute, oboe, clarinet, bass clarinet, horn, and bassoon.

The movement for wind sextet by Benjamin Britten was performed by the Nash Ensemble. Now, just before we get on to our last work this evening, as you are probably well aware, May is Radiothon month here at 3MBS. This is where we raise most of the finances that we need to run the station for the next year. Unsurprisingly, radio stations, like most of us, don't run all that far just on fresh air. So, if you subscribe or resubscribe to the station during this month, you go into the running to win some major prizes. And these are an unlimited set of movies for a whole year from Cinema Nova, valued at $6,000. An exceptional Kauai CA701 digital piano from Kauai and the House of Pianos, and that's valued at $4,995. A private house concert by one of Melbourne's most loved chamber music ensembles, the Flinders Quartet, and that's valued at $5,000. The ultimate Melbourne experience with Sofitel Melbourne on Collins and Melbourne Symphony Orchestra, valued at over $2,200. A sensational holiday package for two people to attend the Australian Festival of Chamber Music, how fitting for this program, in Cairns Gimoi this July, and that's valued at $1,560. World-class opera and world-class drinks. A season with Victoria Opera paired with a premium spirits collection from Imperial Measures Distilling. And that's valued at $1,250. Now, to be in the running for that, all you have to do is to go to 3mbs.org.au and to go to the subscribe or resubscribe button. Or call us, perhaps during the day, on 03-9416-1035, and someone will happily extract some money from you. And now back to some music. The Australian composer Matthew Hinson, who was born in Wollongong in 1968, studied composition at the universities of both Sydney and Melbourne, with composers including Peter Sculthorpe, Eric Gross, Brenton Broadstock and Ross Edwards. His works have been performed by ensembles and orchestras throughout Australia and the world, including most of its professional symphony orchestras and chamber groups. His music often displays influences of popular music styles within a classical music context. Driving, repeated rhythms and high dynamic levels are typically found in his works. Indeed, directness and immediacy are common features in much of his music. This is his piano trio, and it's played by the Benno Trio.

0: The Piano Trio by Matthew Hinson was played by the Benno Trio, and that recording was taken for a concert that was held in 2007, and the concert was called Bohemian Rhapsody. You're not going to hear that on this program, but I have played it before. Lovely work. Now, the members of the Benno Trio, Lachlan Bramble, Ewan Bramble, and Amir Farid. Now, just before that, I was mentioning the major prizes available to those who subscribe and or resubscribe during May to the station. But there are some daily prizes, and this is the daily prize pack for today. An A Reserve double pass to Opera Australia's La Traviata at the Regent Theatre on the 15th of May. A double pass to the German Film Festival. And now, the 2026 HSBC German Film Festival, Australia's only dedicated celebration of German language cinema, is screening nationally from 6th of May to the 27th of May at the Palace Cinemas, the Palace Nova, and the Lunar Palace Cinemas. And a double pass to Waitress, the musical at Her Majesty's Theatre on the 10th of June. So there you go. Some daily prizes. Go to 3mbs.org.au, or you can ring the station during the day on 03 9416 1035. And that's all for Chamber Music and Song for this week. I'm Alan Smith. Don't forget to subscribe or resubscribe to the station if you haven't already done so. I'll be back next Monday evening at 8 a.m. for another program of Chamber Music and Song. Coming up very shortly is Marius Murdoch with A Little Night Music.
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Good evening, everyone. I'm Marius Murdoch, and you're listening to A Little Night Music on 3MBS. I hope you've enjoyed a good start to your week, and thank you for joining me for the next 2 hours as we bite into everything from an overture from Karl Maria von Weber to a mystery sonata from Heinrich Ignaz Franz von Bieber. Actually, that doesn't sound that varied, does it? But we also have a Mozart flute quartet, an interesting Shostakovich adagio, and some Australian music from Elena Katchun. Let's begin, however, with some Bach. This is a movement from his cantata titled Mein Herzstar schwimmt im Blut, My Heart Swims in Blood. And the aria we'll hear is a particularly melancholy one, Stumm seufzt er, still klagen, Silent Sighs, Quiet Laments. The oboe of Adam Masters and the soprano voice of Jennifer Cook interweave here above the accompaniment of Chris Evans, viola da gamba, and Pi Jun Tan, harpsichord.

Adam Masters, oboe, alongside Jennifer Cook, soprano, Chris Evans, viol da gamba, and Pedro Tan, harpsichord, in their performance of Bach's Stürme Seufzte, Stuhlklagen. Moving to the Opera House, Carl Maria von Weber's Euryanthe premiered in 1823. Now, the opera's plot, which involves medieval knights and cursed rings, is often criticized as being perhaps the most involved and nonsensical in the entire opera canon, and that's saying something. But the overture itself is worthy salvage. The Berlin Philharmonic here, conducted by the great Wilhelm Furtwängler.

The overture from Orianta from Karl Maria von Weber was played there by the Berlin Philharmonic under Wilhelm Furtwängler. Heinrich Ignaz Franz von Bieber was arguably the greatest violin virtuoso of his age, but his most famous composition wasn't even published in his lifetime. These were his so-called mystery sonatas, dedicated to the Archbishop of Salzburg, with whom they remained for private worship only. But somehow this richly painted manuscript ended up passing through many hands and was discovered in the Munich Library in the 1890s. But finding this manuscript was only half the battle in the end. Bieber was famous for his scordatura, retuning the violin strings to create unusual colours, and because of these weird tunings, the music looked like gibberish to most music at the time. And it took a dedicated scholar named Erwin Luntz to decode the manuscript, but he didn't get it fully done until 1905. This is his Sonata No. 6 in 6 C minor, and it's performed here by Lucy van Dyl, violin, Bob van Asperen, harpsichord, and Walter Moller, cello.

Lucy Van Dahl, violin, Bob Van Esperen, harpsichord, and Walter Moller, cello, playing that beautiful von Bieber Sonata No. 6 in C minor from his so-called mystery sonatas. Something more upbeat now. Mozart famously told his father that he detested the flute, likely because the wooden flutes of the 1770s were always out of tune, or falling out of tune, I should say. But this antipathy doesn't quite come across here in this wonderful flute quartet in D. Sir James Galway, the soloist, with the Tokyo String Quartet.

0: Why does one always feel scrubbed clean after listening to Mozart for a few minutes? That was The Man with the Golden Flute, Sir James Galway, playing the flute quartet in D with the Tocco string quartet. 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
3: The electrifying Andrea Lamb joins the Melbourne Symphony Orchestra this July for Tchaikovsky's first piano concerto. 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
0: I'm Maurice Murdoch and you're listening to A Little Night Music on 3MBS. In 1919, Igor Stravinsky was experimenting, as he tended to, with the raw and rhythmic, but particularly with solo instruments. This three pieces for clarinet solo was written for a benefactor, Werner Reinhardt, who was an amateur clarinetist. And they're all quite different. The first is somber, the second more improvisational, and the last one is more of a rag. Charles Nadick, the soloist here.

Stravinsky, experimenting with the clarinet, assisted by soloist Charles Nadig. Some Beethoven now, with his Romance No. 2 in F major. It was written in 1802-3, around the same time he was grappling for the first time with his encroaching deafness. At this time he wrote his famous Heiligenstadt Testament, a suicide note to his brothers that changes tone, interestingly, halfway through, when he changes his mind and decides to live. He says, "It seems impossible to leave the world until I have produced all that I feel called upon to produce." Joseph Suk, the great Czech violinist and grandson of the composer of the same name, performs here with the Academy of St. Martin in the Fields in their performance of Beethoven's Romance No. 2.

Beethoven's wonderful Romance No. 2 in F was played there by the Academy of St. Martin in the Fields, and soloist Joseph Suk, whose father I just read also won a silver medal. He was the composer and violinist for composition in the 1932 Los Angeles Games. Bring that back into the Olympics, I say. The German composer and violinist Max Bruch was not himself Jewish, but he was so deeply moved by the traditional Jewish melody sung on the eve of Yom Kippur that he felt compelled to set it to music. And we know it as his Kol Nidrei, but it's actually an ancient chant. Maria Klegel, cello, supported by the National Symphony Orchestra of Ireland.

Maria Cleagle, cello supported by members of the National Symphony Orchestra of Ireland in their performance of Brooks' Kol Nidre. Some guitar now. Mario Castelnuovo Tedesco was an Italian composer who fled to America after World War II and became a prolific film composer in Hollywood. He was even an important teacher of John Williams. This is his Capriccio Diabolico, a tribute to the violinist Paganini, and diabolical because, of course, Paganini was full of technical flair and pyrotechnics. And Daniel McKay here is in the role of the musical demon.

Daniel Mackay performing Castelnuovo Tedesco's Capriccio Diabolico, which is a homage to Paganini, who we'll hear at the end of tonight's program. Robert Schumann's Adagio and Allegro was written in what he called a lightning strike of inspiration over 4 days in 1849, and it was first written for the horn, but is often played for the cello, and that's how we'll hear it tonight, performed by soloist Pietro Whispelway and accompanied by Paolo Giacometti.

Paolo Giacometti accompanying cellist Peter Whispleway in that bright but strangely tense adagio and allegro from Robert Schumann. And I like the way you can hear Whispleway breathing heavily throughout that rigorous recording. Dmitri Shostakovich is sometimes associated with the grim realities of Soviet life, but he had a lighter side, of course, with his love of jazz and soccer. He was a soccer fanatic. The Limpid Stream was a ballet about life that he wrote on a life on a collective farm, which must have had its brighter days. And though it was eventually banned by the Soviet authorities for being too frivolous, the music remains charming. This is the Adagio, performed by Julian Lloyd Webber and conducted by the composer's son, Maxim Shostakovich. And it's a lovely example of Shostakovich's ability to write an extended melody.

0: The Limpid Stream, Adagio from Dmitri Shostakovich, performed there by cellist Julian Lloyd Webber and the London Symphony Orchestra under the baton of the composer's son, Maxim Shostakovich. 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
0: Well, let's return to the man who inspired the guitar piece before, Niccolo Paganini. Not the fiery Paganini, but the composer of Maestoso Sonato Sentimentale. This was a melody based on God Save the King, and it was composed for a performance in London in 1831. Salvatore Accardo performing here.

Rousing stuff, Salvatore Accardo and the London Philharmonic under Charles Dutoit, performing the show-off Paganini's Maestosa Sonata Sentimentale, sometimes known as the Variations on the Austrian National Anthem. Finishing tonight, some Handel. This is his Silent Worship from Ptolemy, sung by the tenor Kenneth McKellar.

The orchestra of the Royal Opera House under Adrian Bolt, with tenor Kenneth McKellar performing Handel's Silent Worship. Well, as the great actress Ethel Barrymore used to say, that's all there is. There isn't any more. I'm Marius Murdoch, and thank you so much for joining me tonight as the clock approaches midnight on A Little Night Music. I hope you enjoyed the music. And thanks too for your support keeping 3MBS on the air into our 50th year, hard to believe. We couldn't do it without you. So please think of refreshing your subscription or joining us during this year's Radiothon for the next month. And you can join me personally in 2 weeks' time for more of Melbourne's finest music. Until then, good night.

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1: Hello there, and welcome to Exploring Music. It's Bill McLachlan here, and we have a rare treat this week. A wonderful musician is coming to join us, somebody who's been around actually for a long time. Richard Stoltzman. I always think of you as young Richard Stoltzman.
2: Yeah, well, the rare treat is that I'm still alive.
1: Well, we both are. We're about the same age. Richard Stoltzman is the king of the clarinet. I'm looking at a big box of recordings from RCA Records. There are 40 different CDs in that box, and they're just at the tip of the iceberg.
2: The king of the clarinet. I think probably most people would say Benny Goodman.
1: Right, whom you knew.
2: Definitely would be the king of the clarinet.
1: But in current days, you were the one that young players grew up listening to, and we'll hear more of that as we go on. I want you to hear this man's beautiful sound. He's got a sound unlike anyone else. Here he is playing the very first great piece for the clarinet. It was written by a friend of ours, Wolfgang Amadeus Mozart. Right?
2: Oh, you wish. I do, too. Well, he is a friend to all clarinet players everywhere.
1: And the amazing thing is, you got to play this wonderful clarinet concerto, which is written in the last 2 months of Mozart's life. He's already at work on the Requiem Mass, which he didn't get to finish, but he did write this piece for his buddy from Bohemia, Anton Stadler. And they played it in Vienna at the Musikverein Saal. You know the date.
2: I think it was October 19th, 1791.
1: And exactly 200 years later,
2: that's right.
1: There you are on stage at the Musikverein Saal with the Vienna Philharmonic and Raphael Frühbeck de Burgos conducting. Listen to the sound that Richard makes. This is the Adagio of Mozart's Clarinet Concerto.

0: And that is heavenly music and a beautiful performance. That was Richard Stoltzman playing the Adagio, the second movement of Mozart's clarinet concerto. What were you thinking? You're an American kid in Vienna playing Mozart. What do you think when you step into those shoes?
1: Well, Vienna's an unusual city, and not to be bragging or anything, but they put your photo up in stores. I mean, not just in music stores, but in grocery stores with a welcome, you know. This is very important to the people of Vienna that you're coming to play in their city, in their concert hall, with music that sort of belongs to them. It's a very friendly feeling. I didn't feel nervous at all.
0: It's such a beautiful sound that you make. And I want to talk to you a little bit later as we go along this week about how you make that sound, because you don't sound like anyone else to my ear. There's a purity and an ease to your attack. It just seems to float in from outer space in the most beautiful way.
1: Yeah, it's not from outer space. It's really from, let's see, how many years have I been playing? 72 or 3 years of working on the sound. The sound is the most important thing, obviously, for anybody.
0: Let's stay in Vienna, and let's bring in a favorite friend of yours, the great pianist Richard Good. You've been friends for a long time and recorded quite a lot together. We're going to hear now a movement of a Brahms sonata. He wrote 2 sonatas for the clarinet rather late, sort of like Mozart right at the end of his life discovering the clarinet. So it was with Brahms. He met a man named
1: Richard Mühlfeld.
0: Yeah. We're going to hear the final movement of the first sonata, which is in F minor at the beginning, but not here at the end. What, tell us about this last movement.
1: In the most subtle and musically satisfying way, he takes the minor theme of the first movement, da-da-da-dee, da-da-da-dee, and he uses it and pumps it up for the pianist to play and the clarinetist to play, and the last movement in major. I can't do it with my voice, but I can do it on the clarinet. You don't have to notice it with Richard. He'll kindly inform you that, did you notice? And then you listen, oh my God. And then you're in heaven.
0: There's another depth to understanding how great Brahms was. Richard Stoltzman with his boon companion, Richard Good, at the piano.

0: I love that. A lot of times we think of Brahms with his big beard, his sort of grumpy-looking old guy, but he's so joyous in this music, isn't he, Richard?
1: The fact that he wrote this at the end of his life, I think for the joy of playing together with Richard Mühlfeld, who is his buddy, actually. Ironically, I love playing with Richard Good for the same reason that I think Brahms loved playing with Richard Mühlfeld. His life contained music.
0: So you've known Richard Good for a long time.
1: Yeah.
0: Where did you first meet?
1: Probably at Marlborough.
0: Mm-hmm.
1: Marlborough was a place where we met musically.
0: We're going to hear a little bit more of Richard Good now, and I have a great affection for him. I used to invite him to come to play with us in Kansas City all the time. And you're talking about his instinctive gift for teaching musicians about pieces they already kind of knew.
1: Yeah, and not really teaching them, just saying something like, isn't this great? And you say, what? And he points to this.
0: We used to have a routine. We'd play a Friday night concert. I'd pick him up at the hotel and take him to breakfast. And then we would go to a bookshop, and he'd find all these wonderful books. And then we'd go to the Nelson Gallery, and he would tell me about every painting in the museum. He's a polymath. He knows all about everything, and he's so generous with it.
1: Yeah.
0: Richard Good. So here we are hearing two movements now of Robert Schumann's Fantasiestück, fantasy pieces. Here's a recording with Richard Good and Richard Stoltzman.

0: Beautiful playing from Richard Stoltzman and Richard Good. Music of Robert Schumann, the first two of the Fantasia Stücke. But now, Richard, I want to move ahead to a piece which sort of made your reputation as far as I was concerned, and I think a lot of the world. Famous recording of an obscure, incredibly difficult, demanding piece by Olivier Messiaen entitled Quartet for the End of Time.
1: Quator pour le fin du temps.
0: And you know the composer. This piece comes to the beginning of the Second World War. Originally, the Nazis rolled into Poland, then they turned around and rolled over Belgium and France, and the French tried to mobilize. Everyone was in the army, including a bespectacled composer who filled up his knapsack with scores of Bach cantatas. That was Olivier Messiaen. It didn't work out very well for the French. He was captured in May of 1940, taken to a prisoner of war camp, and there in the following winter, he wrote a quartet for the instruments he could find in camp with the inmates. Violin, cello, clarinet, and himself playing piano. You're playing with a marvelous group called Tashi.
1: Tashi, the word Tashi is a Tibetan word which can mean friend, or it's the name of Peter Serkin's dog.
0: Or tell us who is in Tashi.
1: These are three guys and a gal,
0: right,
1: who all lived on the Upper West Side in Manhattan. Peter was the leader of the gang, and he wanted to play this piece a lot. So he got two blocks away, Fred Sherry on 91st Street, and myself, I was on 92nd Street. And Ida Kavafian, she was a little bit younger than us. We were all pretty young, but she was really young. And I think maybe she'd just gotten out of school. Anyway, so four of us came over to his house and tried to learn what this amazing piece was about. And it was a long journey. Ultimately ended up with over 200 concerts of this piece all
0: wow.
1: over the world. It was most impressive when Peter was able to bring the composer to 941 Park Avenue in New York City. Messiaen agreed to come and coach our little Tashi group on his piece.
0: Messiaen had a religious vision, in a way, in his mind when he started to write this piece. He said, I saw a mighty angel descend from heaven, clad in mist, and a rainbow was upon his head. We're going to hear two movements. The first is the Liturgy of Crystal. Between the morning hours of 3 and 4, it's the awakening of the birds. In today's performance, we're going to go to the third movement, the Abyss of the Birds, which is a big piece for clarinet solo. Here's the group Tashi. So it's Peter Serkin, Ida Kavafian is the violinist, Fred Sherry is the cellist, and Richard Stoltzman, you're the clarinet player. Two movements of the Quartet for the End of Time.

0: Listen, I'm sitting here with the man who played clarinet so beautifully there at the end, so tellingly, those last four notes. La, da, dee, oh, and those four notes at the end. We just heard two movements of the Quartet for the End of Time, a music of Olivier Messiaen. And our clarinetist is Richard Stoltzman, who played on that recording with the ensemble Tashi. How do you feel? That's so long ago you recorded it. How does it feel when you listen to those recordings today?
1: Great. This is one piece that's older than all of us in the earth together. It's a piece that sinks in gradually and more gradually and eventually never leaves you. Just like that, what you just said, that da, da, da, da, a minor second, then a minor third, and then a tritone, yeah.
0: We're going to hear more of this piece as the week goes on, but Richard has recorded so much music, and I wanted to give you in our first show some idea of the range of music that he's recorded. That movement is called The Abyss of the Birds. The abyss is time with its sadness and tediums, and the birds are the opposite of time. They are our desire for light, for stars, for rainbows, and for jubilant outpourings of song. If you've just tuned in, you're in a very special edition of Exploring Music. And we have with us today and all week long Richard Stoltzman, who's recorded more clarinet music than anybody I've ever heard of. And we're going to hear as much of it as squeezed into 5 hours. Drop us a line and let us know how you like this show. 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But right now, I always refer to as young Richard Stoltzman.
1: Oh, well, thank you.
0: Yeah. Turned out, I looked at pictures of us both, and neither of us is so young as we were. And you just played a big concert tour in Japan.
1: Speak for yourself.
0: Wow, yeah. Yes. You're with your current wife, wonderful marimba player.
1: Mika.
0: And while you were there, you decided you wanted to play the first big piece you played it when you were a kid, right?
1: Because Mika explained to me that when you go to Japan, if you're 80 years old, you're like king. That means like, wow, you've made it to 80. You deserve anything you want. Uh-huh. And I wanted to do this concert. Mika said you should play things that mean something to you. And I thought about Poulenc Sonata and realized that that was the very first sonata I ever played as a clarinet player when I was at Ohio State doing my graduating recital in 1963. And it's holding its own, and I'm trying to think of myself as holding my own, too. So I thought I'd take Poulenc with me to my 80-year-old concert.
0: This recording sounds purely wonderful. It's a three-movement piece. We're only going to have time to hear the first and third movements. This piece was written in 1962, and guess who commissioned it? Benny Goodman. We'll be hearing more about Benny Goodman tomorrow, but right now, here's Richard Stoltzman, the wonderful pianist, Irma Vallecilla, two movements of the Sonata of Poulenc.

0: That's a great piece written in 1962, music of Francis Poulenc. That piece was only 1 year old when you played it at your Ohio State recital. That was brand new music, man.
1: For me, it was a pretty exciting experience and daring to do something that people hadn't played yet. But that happened to me a lot later on.
0: But it has such a range of musical ideas. I love Poulenc because he can write the saddest music in the world side by side with the baddest bad boy music, which we just hear at the very end there. I'm delighted to see that that was commissioned by Benny Goodman. I'm going to save this story because we're going to pick one more piece to go out on. It's the piece that Benny Goodman chose to play at the end of every live concert for years.
1: It's one of those pieces that's neither sad nor happy. It's just destiny.
0: And especially the way you play it. It's a beautiful piece. You're so nice to invite us up. We're in the basement of your home in Massachusetts. This is Homemade Radio with Richard. Okay, here he is playing Benny Goodman's goodbye song. Goodbye, Gordon Jenkins.

0: Richard,
1: hmm?
0: Were you imitating Benny Goodman, that bluesy thing that you did at the very end, coming down off the high note?
1: Nobody can really imitate Benny Goodman, but I was thinking of him.
0: Yeah, it's a beautiful memory. Goodbye is the name of that tune. It was Benny Goodman's tune, which you would play at the end of concerts year after year after year. We just heard it played by Richard Stoltzman. Thanks. This was a wonderful show. We got so much more on tomorrow. Before the week is done, I want to hear you play Copland Concerto,
1: mm-hmm.
0: Nielsen Concerto,
1: mm-hmm.
0: some more Mozart,
1: mm-hmm.
0: some more Brahms,
1: mm-hmm.
0: Maybe a little bit with Chick Corea,
1: oh,
0: maybe Woody
1: good.
0: Herman.
1: Oh, nice. That's the only big band that I toured with on the road. That was really something.
0: Thanks for joining us today. We'll be back here with Richard Stoltzman all week long. Exploring Music is produced by Sidney Gillard at WFMT in Chicago and produced and engineered by Bill Sigmund at Digital Island Studios here in New York City. Our production assistants are Ella Pinsloop, Eric Opland, Adela Skoronsky, and Weston Williams. Rebecca Neistat is the WFMT production and syndication manager. 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I'm Bill McLaughlin. 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

That was the Fairy Tale Concert Overture, composed by Stanislaw Moniuszka, performed by the Warsaw National Philharmonic Orchestra, conducted by Witold Rowicki.

That was Sergei Rachmaninoff's Isle of the Dead, Opus 29, performed by the Concertgebouw Orchestra Amsterdam, conducted by Vladimir Ashkenazy,

Friedrich Kuhlau's Concertino for Two Horns and Orchestra in F minor, Opus 45, was performed by Ib Lansky Otto, horn, Freudisch Rivekre, horn, and the Odense Symphony Orchestra, conducted by Ottmar Mager.

0: That was Piano Sonata No. 12 in F, K332, by Mozart, and it was performed by Grigori Sokolov.
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0: That was Joseph's Legende, Opus 7. That was Joseph's Legende, Opus 63, by Richard Strauss, performed by the Staatskapelle Halle, conducted by Fabrice Bollon.
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You've been listening to Anna Magdalena's Notebook, composed by Yelena Katschernin and performed by Artamadei Quartet.

Divertimento Opus 90 by Alexander Cherepnin was performed by Musica Viva Orchestra and conducted by Alexander Rudin.

0: Joseph Suk's A Summer's Tale, Opus 29, was performed by the Czech Philharmonic Orchestra, conducted by Libor Pešek.
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Luigi Boccherini's Cello Concerto No. 9 in B-flat was beautifully performed by Jacqueline Dupre and the English Chamber Orchestra under Daniel Barenboim.

0: Mozart.
1: Mozart's Divertimento in B flat was performed by the Chamber Orchestra of Europe Winds.

Hello and welcome to Daybreak on this Tuesday, May the 5th. I'm Loretta Perkins with you for the next 3 hours, and at about 7:30 I'll be joined by Doug Beecroft for the annual return of Trivia and Drivel, and that's because the month of May is Radiothon month. But let's get on with more important things. We've just heard a little of Jean-Michel Demas's Sonatine for Two Harps, played by the Lippmann Harp Duo, and the overnight programme was prepared by Anne Bellew. But now the all-important weather forecast. It's currently 13 degrees on its way up to 18, and it's cloudy today. I'm a bit amused by the comment that says possible rain fall. Well, rain usually falls, doesn't it? I would have thought just possible rain. Anyway, possible rain fall. And tomorrow, rain increasing, a maximum of 20. But winter on Thursday, a maximum of 12, with showers and becoming windy. And showers again on Friday with a maximum of 16. And we must welcome this rainfall, so to speak, because we've been a bit light on rain for our gardens in particular and for our farmers. So I've given you the weather forecast. What else do I need to tell you? Yes, what's coming up in the first hour? We'll hear music by Smetana, Carl Stamets and Haydn, among others. Dawn Chorus at about 6:30 will celebrate a work which was first performed in May 1824, 202 years ago. But as usual, we begin with Baroque, and this morning, another anniversary. Handel's opera Alessandro was first performed on May the 5th at King's Theatre, London. And we're going to hear the overture.

Opening the programme this morning was the Academy of Ancient Music under the direction of Christopher Hogwood playing the overture to Handel's Alessandro. And that had its first performance on this day in 1726 in London. The time is 8 minutes past six and your programme is Daybreak on 3MBS Melbourne. And now let's hear from Ellie Emmeling.

Lovely performance from a wonderful singer, Ellie Emmeling. And she was singing Under Blue Skies by Hubert Giraud. And at the piano, Louis van Dyk. What's the time? It's 11 and a half minutes past six. And now I'm going to play something which is going to be performed live in Melbourne in a couple of weeks' time. It's the theme and variations from Mozart's Gran Partita.

Members of the Academy of St. Martin in the Fields were playing the theme and variations from Mozart's Serenade in B-flat, the Gran Partita. And of course, it was under the direction of Sir Neville Mariner. The time, 22 minutes past six. Let's hear now from Smetana, a country woman.

That piece is very special to me. My mother was an accomplished violinist, and that was the first piece that we played together. And she was the violinist and I played the accompaniment, and we went on to play many, many years together. Wonderful. Well, it's 6:30, so that means it's time for Dawn Chorus. And this morning, it celebrates a great work which was first performed in Vienna in 1824. And you'll know what it is when it starts.

0: very rousing dawn chorus this morning. The choral finale to Beethoven's Ninth Symphony, sung by the Sydney Philharmonia Motet Choir and the Sydney Philharmonia Symphonic Choir, together with the Sydney Philharmonia Orchestra, all under the baton of Anthony Walker. Unlike the first performance, where Beethoven kept time, but the musicians followed the assistant conductor, I can't think of a greater tragedy for a composer than to lose his hearing and never to be able to hear his works, particularly something as great as what we've just heard. And if you'd like to hear another version, can I suggest that you go onto YouTube and you look at Rowan Atkinson's version of that. It's under, call it Rowan Atkinson, European Anthem. He's a very funny man. 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

The first movement of Carl Stamitz's Viola Concerto in A. The Czech Philharmonic, tongue twister again, the Czech Philharmonic Collegium under the direction of Ondřej Rebrík. Playing with the violist was Gabriela Demeterova. And the time, 12 minutes to 7.

The Beaux-Arts Trio playing Haydn's Piano Trio in D. I don't think we're going to see this today. Blue skies.

Fabulous group. I think I played them last week as well, or maybe the week before. Irving Berlin's Blue Skies, sung by Chanticleer, and that arrangement was by their director, Joseph Jennings. We're going to finish this hour with Stephen Hough.

I'm so envious of Stephen Hough's skill and musicianship. That was his own composition, a musical jewellery box. And, of course, he played it. Absolutely delightful. You're listening to Daybreak on 3MBS Melbourne with me, Loretto Perkins, and my piece is going to be disturbed at about 7.30 when Doug Beecroft comes in and trivia and drivel return for another year. So I'm looking forward to that. But before that, let's have the weather forecast. It's currently 12 degrees. And according to my information, it says it's on the screen here, it's got a drawing of a little white cloud and two little blue lines going down gently. And it's called light rain, not light rainfall, as today's weather on my data sheet says. So on its way up to 18 today and cloudy with possible rainfall, it says. Rain increasing tomorrow and 20, and winter comes on Thursday with a bang, down to 12, showers and becoming windy, so I'd suggest you either stay in or rug up on Thursday, and showers and 16 on Friday. So I think we can say goodbye to some of the lovely autumn weather we've been enjoying in recent weeks. Well, what have we got coming up in the next hour? We'll have music by Clara Schumann, Proctor Gregg, Bach and more. Our Waltz with your Wheaties will be a little after 7:15. Daybreak Dance at 7:30 acknowledges our Radiothon theme this week, summer. And we'll have a Guess the Singer challenge sometime before 8 o'clock. But we'll begin the hour with the overture to Rossini's La Cenerentola.

0: I always seem to hear Rossini going round and round in circles. That's how the music appears to me. You wouldn't beat in four or beat in three. You just wave your hand around in circles and the orchestra would follow. That was his overture to La Cenerentola or Cinderella, and it was played by the European Chamber Orchestra under the direction of Julian Reynolds.
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third movement, the Andante, from Clara Schumann's piano trio in G minor. It was her only piano trio, and it's often considered her greatest, most mature four-movement work. And it was played superbly there. The Andante, the third movement, was played superbly by Andrea Noferini on the cello, Francesco Nicolosi, the piano, and Rodolfo Bonucci, the violin. Oh, it's 19 past seven, and Doug Beecroft has come in, but he's just got the kettle on before he settles down to join me in a moment. But right now, it's seeing it's 19 past seven, it's time for our waltz with your Wheaties. It's not one that you'd waltz to today. That's a relief, I hear you say. It was composed by English composer Richard Adensel. And I'm wondering if you know which is his most famous piece. It's not this one. And I thought perhaps you could tell us on the text line, which we now have. So think about it. Richard Adensel, his most famous piece, not this waltz, by texting 048501 and then 1035. I'll say it again. If you want to try this out, send us a text and tell us what was Richard Adensel's most famous composition. And 0485 01 1035.

0: Robin Blythe's Spirit by Richard Edensel, in that arrangement by P. Lane and played by the Royal Ballet Sinfonia under the direction of Kenneth Owen. Now, Doug has arrived. Hello, Doug.
1: Hello, Loretto.
0: How wonderful to see you again.
1: Well, look, it's quite difficult to wake up at 6 o'clock because I had my alarm set for six. And of course, like you, I woke up bang on 4:30 and was awake ever since. I don't know how you do it.
0: Oh, because I'm so dedicated to 3MBS, as are all these people who are going to subscribe during our program.
1: Well, look, that's a great intro to why we're here, isn't it?
0: Mm,
1: yeah,
0: well, it is really.
1: Why subscribe to 3MBS? Well, there are lots of online giveaways. And Loretto, are we going to have our breakfast, our morning coffee or tea with someone?
0: I'd forgotten all about that. Yeah. Yes, we should do that.
1: Yeah. So
0: we
1: look, there are many reasons to subscribe. The number one reason is to be a member of our 3MBS community, which you sort of are as a listener, but you're not really. You really should perhaps put some money in and subscribe, either a subscription or a donation.
0: Well, in actual fact, if they don't, we're not here. It's as simple as that.
1: It is as simple as that. So help keep us on air. We love being on air and we love our listeners. So let's hear from you. In fact, if you ring in the next when the next bit of music's playing, I'll rush to the phone and take your order. It's only $95 for a classic and $75 for a concession. And there are other subscriptions too, like $50 for a muso, $50 for a pet. I know you love pets. We'll talk about that.
0: No, we won't.
1: All right. So 94161035, or you can go online at 3mbs.org.au.
0: Now, Doug, before you came in, I suggested that people might like to use our brand new text line the first time, which I think is a fabulous idea because it means that we do know then we have listeners out there because they can communicate with us live and we can see it here on our computer. But the trouble is trying to remember what the number is. So I have just this very minute put it into my contacts.
1: Yes.
0: Because it's a long number, like a mobile number. Do you remember any mobile numbers? How many mobile numbers do you know?
1: One.
0: Yeah, me too. Just my own. That's the only one I know. So it would be a good idea to put it into your contacts, and I'll say it again. It's 048501 and then finishes with 1035.
1: Well, that's the easy bit, isn't it?
0: That's the easy bit.
1: 103.5, it's 3MBS.
0: And I asked people a question, and the question was, we've just had a waltz by Richard Edensel, the English composer, and there's a piece of music that everyone knows of his, but probably don't know who the composer is.
1: Ooh.
0: Do you know what his most famous composition is?
1: No.
0: Oh, goody. There's something you don't know.
1: Yeah, there's lots of things I don't know.
0: It was the Warsaw Concerto.
1: Oh, of course. It was so popular.
0: Yes.
1: Back in our day.
0: Absolutely. Absolutely. It was written for the 1941 film Dangerous Moonlight, which was about the Polish struggle against the 1939 invasion by Nazi Germany. And it's a concerto it's like program music, really, and it only takes 10 minutes.
1: It's so romantic.
0: But it used to be around all the time, didn't it?
1: Yeah, very romantic and very full on, thousand violins and all that.
0: So no one either didn't want to try using the text line or they didn't know the answer. I wouldn't have known the answer except that I discovered it. So I thought, well, there's a good question.
1: Well, why don't you text so we know you're alive? That's a good idea. Just text now.
0: And then we know that someone's listening.
1: Exactly.
0: I'll do it again. I'll do the number again. 048501. 1035.
1: And Loretto, the number for a subscriber, because I'm going to go to the other room and pick up the phone for the next person who rings, is
0: 9416.
1: Thank you.
0: 1035.
1: I get confused.
0: Okay. And I will play our next piece of music. Whatever it is, what I do here is simply press a button.

0: if I say it myself, that was rather lovely. The third movement, or the second movement rather, of Humphrey Proctor Grigg's clarinet concerto.
1: Who's?
0: In A. Humphrey Proctor Grigg. Do you know who he is?
1: No.
0: Neither do I. And because I don't have the CDs today, as I was hoping, I can't tell you any more. And because you were here, I didn't have time to look it up. But anyway, you'd stop telling on me. And that was played by the Royal Ballet Symphony under the direction of Barry Wordsworth and the clarinetist Ian Scott. Now, Doug, I know that in previous years when you've come in as trivia and drivel, etc., you've come in at about 7:30, which used to be daybreak ballet time. And I know you hate the ballet.
1: Oh, God. They don't sing.
0: No, I know they don't. I don't. That's the beauty of it in some ways. But because you don't like it, we've taken it out of the program. Gosh, you've got a lot of influence, haven't you? So instead, we do daybreak dance if we want to. We've now got the option to put these time points in or not. And so I've kept in daybreak dance, and I wondered if you'd like to do a foxtrot around the...
1: Okay, okay.
0: I don't know that I can remember how to do a foxtrot, but it would be fun, wouldn't it?
1: I was relying on you.
0: Well, anyway, I suggest that listeners take your partner for a foxtrot, and if you're on your own, grab a broom. But in actual fact, I've chosen it specifically in line with our theme for Radiothon.
1: Oh, which is
0: summer.
1: Seasons.
0: Well, the seasons, but this week we're celebrating summer. Oh. And one of the nice things about summer, apart from the heat and the sunburn and all that, is the lovely fruits that are in season in the summer. And that's why I've chosen.
1: The fruits.
0: No, I haven't. It's called peaches and cream.
1: Oh, good Lord.
0: Let's go.

0: Oh, my goodness. I've completely forgotten how to do
1: it. No, you did it very well on your own.
0: I didn't. I can't remember how to do it.
1: No.
0: No.
1: Did you go to dancing school?
0: Not dancing school, but yeah, we did go to some dancing classes.
1: And I went to Francis Barker's dancing school. I had, I don't know where that was even, I can't even remember, but I had 2 feet like Goofy. And I was absolutely hopeless, and I avoid dancing at any opportunity.
0: Yes, so I noticed. It wasn't even a broomstick for me to grab hold of. Anyway, that delightful little piece, which you loved so much, and featuring our Summerstone Fruits theme, was John Philip Sousa's Foxtrot Peaches and Cream, and Keith Bryan was conducting the Razumovsky Symphony Orchestra. Doug, we've had a couple of text messages. Isn't this exciting?
1: Isn't it exciting? What do they say?
0: Well, Barry said, good morning, and he said the text line is a great step forward, and I agree entirely. We've been waiting, what, about 18 months, I think, for this.
1: Yes.
0: And he's been waiting for it too, and he says he can give back feedback to his favourite presenters. Well, he didn't say us, so it must be somebody
1: that's
0: else.
1: Nothing for us.
0: And he's going to subscribe by the end of the month. So good on you, Barry. Thanks so much for that.
1: Yes, and you might win a prize, Barry.
0: Yes. And Richard was dozing because he said, did you ask a question?
1: I hope you're awake, Richard.
0: Yes, we did, Richard. And if you hadn't been dozing, you would have known the answer. You would have known it was the Warsaw Concerto.
1: Yes. And there was another one too.
0: Was there?
1: Yeah.
0: Oh, so there
1: Rowena.
0: Is.
1: Rowena.
0: Okay, I don't know how to move this up. I'll look it up in a minute.
1: Oh, okay. The scroll down, has it?
0: Yeah.
1: We've got so many they couldn't fit on the screen.
0: I wish. Doug.
1: Yes, I wanted to talk about the prizes. And why subscribe? Well, it's your chance to enter online, by ringing or online. 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So I'll be there to take your call when the music starts. But Loretta, I wanted to give a question for trivia. May I?
0: If you must.
1: I must. This is for anyone to phone in on, as long as you're subscribing. Which major composer started each day with a cup of coffee and counted the coffee beans exactly each morning, and how many were they?
0: Oh, I think I know the answer to this.
1: Okay. And which major composer, as a teenager, played piano in a brothel?
0: Now, that I don't know.
1: And what would he have played?
0: Now, there's an interesting thought.
1: Okay, so you might have some suggestions. We'll give the answers.
0: And perhaps anyone who wants to go through on the text can do that as well.
1: Yes.
0: We've also had a message, a lovely, bright, sunny picture from Rowena in West Gippsland.
1: Oh, how nice.
0: Fantastic.
1: Thank you, Rowena.
0: Yes.
1: What about picking up the phone now, Rowena? 94161035. We can add on a year's subscription to whatever you're up to. You might be up to the next century, but we can just add on 12 months to that.
0: You're in the running for all those prizes.
1: Yes.
0: Well, as well as that, one of the reasons why they're going to subscribe is to hear some music. So let's play some.
1: Okay.
0: And this is what I think is what I call a melting moment. So this is a bonus melting moment.

0: Cherubic Hymn number 7 by Dmitri Bortniansky, and it was performed by the Legi Artist Chamber Choir under the direction of Boris Abelian, and that was an early melting moment.
1: Well, yes, thank you. You've got a subscriber there.
0: I do. In fact, this one should have come in yesterday afternoon. We don't normally mention surnames, but I'm going to on this account. It was from Susan Porter, who loved listening to Debbie and Joel yesterday afternoon during intermezzo. And I thought, how lovely it is. We are lovely people here at 3MBS.
1: It's a lovely community.
0: Each other. So she subscribed during Debbie's program. They alternate intermezzo.
1: Yes.
0: And I thought, how lovely was that? But not only did she resubscribe, but added a donation as well. And she said she loved listening to Debbie and Joel. And we love listening to you, Susan.
1: Yes, we do. Yes, we do. We're often driving back from Queenscliff when Susan's on, and we really enjoy it, and Debbie. So did you get the answers to the trivia questions?
0: No one had a try here on the text. I just had a quick look.
1: The first one was, which great composer counted out coffee beans for his first cup of coffee in the morning, and how many beans exactly?
0: Well, I think I know who the composer was, and I think I will get the figure wrong, but I think it's a big number and there's a reason for it. It was, I think it was Beethoven.
1: Yes.
0: And I think it was somewhere like 69 beans or something.
1: It was 60, exactly. Yes.
0: Oh, okay.
1: There you go. But well done.
0: There was a reason for it. What was it?
1: I've got no idea.
0: Oh, I thought you...
1: No.
0: There was a deep and meaningful reason.
1: He'd wake up early and count exactly the number of coffee beans for his first cup of coffee.
0: 60.
1: That's a lot, isn't it?
0: Yes.
1: Well, that would have added to the...
0: He must have been a coffee-holic.
1: ...plethora of illnesses that the poor man had.
0: That's right. And the other question?
1: Well, the young man who was a teenager supported his family by playing piano in brothels. And what might he have played? Well, guess the young man.
0: I don't know.
1: Johannes Brahms.
0: Ah.
1: Okay. And as for the music he played, Loretto and I were just mulling it over in here, and we couldn't possibly say on air the suggestions that we came up with. So you might have
0: and
1: some
0: no one did on text either.
1: No, well, they were quite lascivious, and we don't want that.
0: No. I've got another... trivia. Well, it's Tuesday trivia, isn't it? The family home of Brahms, when he was 8, narrowly escaped being consumed by fire because there was a massive blaze in Hamburg, destroying about 1/5 of the city on this day, the 5th of May, 1842.
1: Wow.
0: You can learn so much useless information
1: yes.
0: on this program.
1: Absolutely. We pride ourselves on it.
0: Yeah. And we've also, Christopher has come in and he's on the phone and we're delighted. We're going to hear from someone who's become a subscriber. And if you haven't and you'd like to make us very happy and do it during our program, the number is 94161035.
1: And the daily prizes today, there are 3 double passes. But one of them is a double pass to the German Film Festival, which would be absolutely splendid. Double pass to Melbourne Chamber Orchestra's Under the Canopy at the Melbourne Recital Centre, and a double pass to Bars of Az on the Silk Road at Gasworks Creative Precinct. And those 3 double passes will be in the draw for people who subscribe today. As well as going in the major prize
0: that's
1: draw.
0: That's right. And it's one winner. They win all those 3.
1: They win all those 3. Yes. Oh, what a jackpot.
0: So 94161035. Now, we come to the highlight of this program sometimes, Doug. Guess the singer. I know that you always like this segment.
1: I do.
0: And now that we've got the text line, people can text in who they think it is.
1: So the number for the text line is 048501 and then 1035.
0: Yes,
1: 048501. 1035.
0: All right, who's the singer?

0: Oh dear.
1: Wasn't that fantastic?
0: Oh, and it's terrific that this text line thing is working. Do you know, I stopped it for a while because now that we've gone digital, people can see the music that we're playing online while it's happening. And I thought, well, I can't have this segment anymore because they'll be able to see who it is. But I noticed that they don't have the singer. So I thought, I can do it. Good. And now we can do it on the text line.
1: Did anyone guess?
0: Well, yes, someone rang up and guessed it. Susan Porter rang. Susan, you got it wrong. And Richard is now awake.
1: Oh,
0: he was the one who was dozing before.
1: Yes, we've woken you up, Richard. I'm sorry.
0: And he asked if it was Darlene Edwards, aka Joe Stafford. And yes, some people think it's Florence Jenkins, but one caller rang and was very clever and picked that it was Meryl Streep.
1: Pretending to be Florence Foster Jenkins.
0: And Meryl Streep apparently learnt singing and was quite a good singer when she was young.
1: Not very well from the sound of it.
0: Actually, it's so difficult to sing out of tune when you've got a good ear.
1: Yes.
0: So she did a brilliant job.
1: Yes.
0: And there she was singing the laughing song from something or other. I can't remember.
1: I don't know what it is from. I know it very well, but I can't remember.
0: Yes.
1: I don't think I've seen the musical it's from.
0: I know. But you've seen the film, haven't you?
1: I've seen the film on Florence Foster Jenkins.
0: Well, so it was Meryl Streep doing a magnificent job pretending to be Florence Foster Jenkins. And at the piano was Simon Helberg. He was the one that was in the film. That was the soundtrack from the film.
1: Lovely, lovely. Mm. Very good choice, Loretto. Thank you.
0: Well, I thought it'd be a bit of fun today.
1: It is. Mm. And we've had people call, but no one's called to actually make a subscription. So we'd really love you to subscribe during Loretto's program. If you love Loretto's program, as I do, why not pick up the phone and dial 94161035 and you'll be in the prize draw for a major prize or a daily prize, and you could even make a pet subscription. And if you're a new subscriber, then you'll be in a separate prize draw as well, so you'll have double chance. So why not pick up the phone now and talk to Christopher? He's out there waiting for your call.
0: And we'd love to be able to say on air who has subscribed during the program. Now, Doug, I'm giving you the pleasure of doing the weather because you don't have the opportunity to do that in your program.
1: Cut. Now, look. Just hop out of bed and open the blinds and you'll see. The sun's out, yes. Oh, 4 to 10 millimetres of rain. Chance of any rain, 100%. Oh, that's for tomorrow. Sorry. Oh, well.
0: Just the maximums, that's all. That'll do.
1: Oh, well, the maximum 18, 0 to 1 millimetres, 30% chance of rain. Cloudy, high chance
0: keep
1: of showers.
0: Keep it brief.
1: Wind speed 15 to 25 kilometres an hour in the middle of the day, becoming light in the evening. Will that do you?
0: Yep.
1: Good. Okay. Well, what's next, Loretto? We're going to give away the morning tea with Loretto and Doug soon. But we have a subscriber.
2: We have two. And they're sisters.
1: Oh.
2: One paid for the other.
1: Oh, how sweet.
0: Yes.
1: Two sisters, one paid for the other. Shall I read?
0: There's a song called Sisters. It's now going through my head.
1: June from Lee and Gatha, a passionate subscription.
0: Oh, wonderful.
1: Wow, that's $150.
0: No, it's $200 now.
1: $200. Wow. June, that is fantastic. And her sister Carol. Of Hampton East. Thank you very much, Carol. Which one made the call?
2: June.
1: Well, thank you, June, for making the call, and what a wonderfully generous gift for your sister as well. So, round of applause.
0: Absolutely.
1: Hooray! And thank you to Christopher for taking the call. Well, you're our first for the morning, June, and we hope for many more. 94161035. What's next, Loretto?
0: I'm going to play something that was played on this day. You know how I like to do anniversaries.
1: Oh, you do, yes.
0: On this day, the 5th of May in 1891, for the opening of Carnegie Hall.
1: Oh.
0: And this particular piece was, I'm not sure if it was the first performance of it, but it was performed on that particular occasion and it was conducted by the composer. Let's have a little competition.
1: Oh.
0: Who was the composer?

0: that was played on this day, the 5th of May in 1891, for the opening of Carnegie Hall. And that was conducted by a guest conductor who was the composer of that work. And Dagieu said, Dvorak. And then all of a sudden the light bulb went off when you heard
1: the Russian national anthem.
0: Exactly.
1: And I guess it might be Tchaikovsky.
0: And you would be right. Yes. It was his March Solennelle. But we didn't hear Tchaikovsky conducted that. It was Richard Heyman, and he was conducting the Slovak Philharmonic Orchestra. Now, Doug, I got so distracted offering you the opportunity to do the weather that I completely forgot we're supposed to have Community Arts Voice, which we'll have now.
1: Oh, but on 9416 1035 is the number to ring to subscribe during Radiothon. Give a call during Loretto's program. We'll be so chuffed.
0: I love the way you say, while it's on. Don't listen to CAV. I'll just play it, but you ring up.
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0: Or to ring.
1: Mm. I think someone's on the phone now and we're ready for another call. So 9416 1035. Can I say what the subscription types are very briefly?
0: Yes, very briefly.
1: Okay. A lifetime subscription is $5,000. A super subscription is $3,000, and that includes a substantial, both those include substantial tax deductions. A passionate subscription is $200, again with a substantial tax deduction. $95 for a classic, $75 concession, $55 for a muso, kids under 15, $30, and pet subscription, $50. And if you would like, you can pay $8 a month for a classic subscription. Now, that's just, that nowadays, that's the price of a cup of coffee almost, isn't it?
0: That's
1: I mean,
0: right.
1: Just a little bit more. So if you would like to be a subscriber to 3MBS and join our community, and it is a wonderful community, give Christopher a call on 94161035. Three of the major prizes are unlimited movies for a whole year at Cinema Nova, valued at $6,000, a private house concert by one of Melbourne's most loved chamber music ensembles, the Flinders Quartet, that's worth $5,000, or a sensational holiday package for two to attend the Australian Festival of Chamber Music in Cairns this July, valued at $1,560. That's just three of them. And those prizes will be drawn at the end of the month. But subscribe now. It would be lovely to hear from you. 94161035.
0: Thank you, Doug. One of the things that we do on this program, which you don't do on yours, is tell people what time it is, Doug.
1: Oh.
0: It's 8:15. Oh. And usually we would have our multi moment, but we'll have it after this. And the reason is that the theme of this year's Radiothon is the seasons. The four seasons, and because there are roughly 4 weeks in the month, we're devoting each week to a different season. And the first week, they've chosen summer. So here comes A Song of Summer by Catelby.

0: A Bit of Silence. That was a Song of Summer by Elbert Cattelby, and the pianist was Rosemary Tuck. Now, we've had some subscribers.
1: We have, Doug. Yes. So I have Barbara from Ringwood East, and Barbara made a substantial donation. Thank you very much, Barbara. And we think Barbara might have been
0: we've
1: a
0: met
1: guest.
0: Barbara. Barbara, yeah? Barbara won one of our special prizes on this program a few years ago. It was a coffee with Loretta and Doug.
1: Trivia and Drivel.
0: Yes.
1: Terrific,
0: lovely
1: Barbara.
0: Lovely to hear from you again,
1: yeah,
0: Barbara.
1: Yeah, and that's a lovely reminder that during this hour we'll be giving away another coffee and pastry with Loretto and Doug. Good.
0: At a time of your choice, but you have to ask for it. We don't impose it on
1: you. Oh, no. And who else?
0: Well, the other one I've got is from, and I'm going to say the surname, we don't normally, but Graham Wilson, who listens to everyone's program. He used to do a wonderful program here on A Time to Remember for many, many years. So Graham from Inverloch, thanks again. And Graham, I know that if I was doing my program normally, I would get a message from you because I've scheduled some Gots Talk. But with Doug here, I don't think that's going to happen, so I'll play it for you another time. Whenever I play Gots Chalk, I always get a message from Graham.
1: He's a Gots Chalk fan, isn't
0: he? He is.
1: Well, we've got a few tragics at the station.
0: Absolutely, a few tragics. So thank you, Graham, and thanks so much for doing it during my program. Yeah. I'm really, really chuffed.
1: Well, that number to ring again is 94161035, and we'd love you to subscribe during this program.
0: It's 20 past eight, but it's melting moment time, Doug. And the first time I played this particular piece, someone who was driving a tractor somewhere in the Yarra Valley became a subscriber as a result. So I'm hoping this works its magic and the switchboard lights up. Here's today's melting moment.

0: pianist Ollie Yellow, and performed by Tennard Bray under the direction of Nigel Short. He mainly works in America and is a wonderful choral conductor.
1: Okay.
0: It's a gorgeous piece of music.
1: It is a lovely piece of music.
0: Yes, and it captures... it's his birthday today. He's 47 today.
1: Get out. Is that all?
0: Yes. He's only a young'un.
1: And where's he from?
0: No, he's Norwegian.
1: Okay.
0: But he works mainly in America.
1: There you go.
0: There you go.
1: Well, our phone, someone just didn't get through. And if you'd like to ring again, we'd love to hear from you. 94161035. That is to subscribe. And that's what we're about today, Loretto, isn't it? Is about asking people who listen to the program and enjoy it just to help keep the station going and be a member of our community. And the classic subscription is $95 and a concession is $75. So give us a call on 94161035. Now, what next?
0: Well, next, you've given me a CD. You haven't told me what it is.
1: No, it's a mystery.
0: And I've obeyed your every command and I've put in track two.
1: That's a turn up for the books.
0: So you're going to tell us what it is?
1: No, I'm just going to say, do you remember the days when films were big? And they sometimes had an overture that played before the film started, and then they had the title music. Now, this is a title music to a big film, and it's lovely.
0: Oh, okay. I thought you were going to tell me about ice cream music. It's what I used to call. You know, when they had those commercials, they didn't move, but they were sort of on a screen, and it could tell you to get your ice creams at the counter and... Jaffers
1: and so forth. Well, you wouldn't do it during this.
0: Well, no, I just wondered if when you say it was before the film, was that what I call ice cream music?
1: Well, this is the title music. It is ice cream music.
0: Okay.
1: But I think you'd be rather arrested by it and would stop licking.
0: You think I'd be arrested by it?
1: I
0: okay.
1: Do.
0: Well, let's hope our listeners are arrested by it.

0: I liked your choice, Doug.
1: It's a wonderful choice,
0: isn't it? It didn't take long to work out what the film was.
1: No, and do you know that now I hear of young people who love the music from films, and of course it's very popular.

0: popular now to go to MSO concerts where a film is being played and an orchestra plays.
1: And they pack Hamer Hall.
0: They do. And I reckon they'd pack Hamer Hall with this one. It's Dr. Zhivago, of course. That's the original soundtrack.
1: Now, before you chose this, did you realise that this week's theme is summer?
0: Well, that was sort of wintry, but it was the MGM Studio Orchestra conducted by the composer, who is Maurice Jarre, and I think it's a lovely piece.
1: Mm.
0: And it was one of the pieces that made me first love orchestral music when I was a kid.
1: Oh, really?
0: Mm. Loved it.
1: Gosh.
0: I remember my father saying to me, "Oh, you like that?" Because the soundtrack is quite complex at times.
1: It was fabulous.
0: Fantastic.
1: Mm.
0: And he suggested a whole of other things I tried, and of course then I was hooked. Beethoven's Fifth came next.
1: Mm.
0: Rolled on.
1: Yeah.
0: Good.
1: Wonderful.
0: What's next?
1: Well, I'm just going to play some promos because I must.
0: All right. Listen carefully.
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1: Oh, it was an oops moment for me, Doug.
0: Oh, there are not many of them.
1: There we are. Not too sure about that.
0: Pretty good. And you've got a trivia question, I believe.
1: Oh, no? If you want one. Yes,
0: I
1: have. Yeah. Two composers of very different kinds of classical music met for the first time in Vienna on this day, the 5th of May, 1928. Who were they? Would you like to think about it?
0: Yes,
1: I could give you a cryptic clue, or I could just leave it with you leave it with our listeners as well.
0: They met in Germany, was it?
1: They met in Vienna.
0: In Vienna.
1: Now, what's your geography like?
0: It's Austria.
1: Yes.
0: Yes. Well, and 1928.
1: Yes.
0: Ooh.
1: Thinking caps on.
0: Thinking cap on.
1: Two composers of very different kinds of classical music.
0: Oh, okay. Mm. Well, we'll think on that one.
1: All right.
0: Now, Loretto, it's time to give away, with some fanfare, I must say, the special prize for this morning, and that is a coffee and Danish pastry with Loretto and Doug.
1: Trivia and drivel.
0: which is which? And at a time of your choosing. So you could actually name the time, and assuming that, of course, we don't have medical appointments or something else
1: Speak
0: on at
1: for
0: that
1: yourself.
0: Time, we'd love to join you. We'd love to have you join us and find out more about you, because we love to learn about our listeners.
1: And you can come in here and we can show you around the station.
0: Yeah.
1: And give you a lovely time.
0: As you said before, Loretto, you have to ask for it. You have to
1: exactly.
0: ask Christopher for it.
1: Yes.
0: Where you make your subscription.
1: That's right.
0: So the number to ring to talk to Christopher
1: doesn't
0: now,
1: come free.
0: Oh, no. There's no such thing as a free coffee in Danish. 9416 1035. What's next?
1: Well, next is our opera segment, Late. It's 26 minutes to 9, but better late than never. There was an opera that had its first performance on this day in 1941. I don't know whether I said that at the beginning of the hour. Did I? No,
0: no,
1: maybe not. If I say it was performed in the US, not in the country of the composer, would you guess, see, in 1941, who the composer might be?
0: No.
1: He was English?
0: Britain.
1: Yes. Mm. Paul Bunyan was his first venture into opera and was staged by a mixture of professional and amateur performers at Cambridge University. With a libretto by W.H. Auden, it's been described as a choral operetta. Have you ever seen it?
0: No.
1: Heard it? The story is based on the folkloric American lumberjack Paul Bunyan, with the music incorporating a variety of American styles, including folk songs, blues and hymns. Your kind of opera, I think, Duck. The setting is in and around a forest, the time early mid-20th century. And we're going to hear it. Well, will I say something about it? No, because of time, I won't. But let's hear an excerpt from Paul Bunyan by Benjamin Britten.

0: An excerpt from Benjamin Britten's opera, Paul Bunyan, performed by the chorus and orchestra of the Plymouth Music Series under the direction of Philip Brunel. The time is nearly 20 minutes to nine.
1: From Mozart to Wagner, experience a historic night of music and drama at Opera Australia's 70th anniversary gala. 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
0: Doug, welcome back. You had to race out to the phone.
5: I did. And that was to talk to Simon Colvin, who presents on 3MBS.
0: Good on you, Simon.
5: He does morning recital on Mondays.
0: Yes.
5: And he does hymns older than you, I think.
0: Sunday. Yes, Sunday rather.
5: Simon is a lifetime subscriber, which is just fantastic.
0: Good on you, Simon.
5: But he phoned to add on an additional donation. So thank you so much, Simon.
0: Thank you, Simon.
5: Bless you.
0: Very, very generous.
5: And we also have a new subscriber, Katrine from Upway. And new subscribers, Katrine, you're in the running for an additional prize draw. So there's an additional prize draw for new subscribers, as well as you'll be in the major prize draw and today's daily prize draw. So you've got three chances. Fantastic.
0: That's fantastic.
5: Yes.
0: Fantastic. We're so busy giving you the phone number to ring that you also can go online to subscribe. In fact, Richard isn't here. He often gives us the ones that have subscribed overnight.
5: Yeah, he's just
0: and we
5: arrived.
0: Read them out.
5: Yeah, we'll get those.
0: Well, let's hope we do. But before we do, how did you go with the question?
5: Well,
0: I should have given the text line, but
5: I had a bash, and it was really just a bash. But I wondered about Franz Lehár and Richard Strauss.
0: Okay.
5: How'd they go?
0: I said I'd give you a cryptic clue.
5: Oh, what was the cryptic clue again?
0: Well, I didn't give it to you. I'll give it to you now. Think Melbourne Cup and think alphabet. So while you're thinking of that...
5: I'm not a horsey person, so it doesn't help me.
0: While you're thinking of that, I'm going to play two versions of the one piece.
5: Okay.
0: And I wonder which one people will prefer.
5: But just before you do, I don't know that we have a taker for coffee and Danish pastry with Loretto and Doug at a time of your choice. So please ring and subscribe 9416 1035 and ask for it. You won't be sorry. It'll be fun.
0: We've thoroughly enjoyed the people that we've met doing
5: this.
0: They've
5: been delightful. Yes. Yeah.
0: Now, the fact that Barbara rang and renewed her subscription so shows that she's still talking to us. So
5: yes, yes.
0: She didn't need therapy afterwards.
5: No, well, we don't know that.
0: Okay, the one piece, two versions, which one do you like?

I've got a minute, just a little minute. I have only got a minute, just a minute. I have only got a minute. That is all the time I have to sing this tiny little minute waltz. It isn't easy, but I'll try then. I've got to say goodbye, but first I'll take a minute and put in it every note that Chopin wrote, and thus I'll sing the little minute waltz and hope that I can sing with no faults. I know it's difficult, I'll give it every last breath that I've got within my body. Hope that my performance won't be very shoddy. Singing every note will not do wonders for my throat. I probably will end up hoarse. But then, of course, I will have done it, and a wager that I made, I will have won. It's not the money, but the satisfaction that I get from winning money on this silly kind of bet. Though this kind of solo wasn't his intention, Chopin isn't here to make an intervention. So with your permission and no intermission, I will sing each note that composer wrote out. As you can hear, my trilling isn't very thrilling, but no one could say I wasn't very willing to attempt a thing that's not been done, and just for fun to sing the minute waltz as I sing the...

0: and I'm falling far behind. Oh, Mr. Leader, wave your stick and end this section. No one will notice if suddenly we're double quick. It will sound like just a ration of passion. I have less than 30 seconds, less than 30 seconds, less than 30, less than half a minute. I have less than 30 seconds, I have less than half a minute to complete this little minute waltz. Remember every note that's in the score wall, the sense of time I know are pouring, so I'll hurry and I'll try not to worry if I stumble or omit a bit of tender schmaltz. Oh, golly gee, I hate these halts. Take my apology for plunging by them, but you know I've got such little time to finish what I've started, so though it's a crumble, forge ahead, and after all I know I'll never make Carnegie Hall and quite resign to that. Just let me win my bet and I'll run with my money down to some big store and there I'll buy a honey. Ah, the trophy for myself to put up on the shelf to show the world I've won. Oh, the second hand is rushing round the dial. No, I'd like to end this torture with a smile. Unless someone knows how to stop the clock, you're gonna see me cry before I've said goodbye. I've only 8 little measures to complete the song, but I'm afraid my little lungs will burst before too long. If only I could less the scale, I won't have failed to sing the little minute waltz.
1: And none of them was, neither of them was finished in a minute.
2: No, but I definitely preferred the first.
1: Oh, did you?
2: Yes. How strange.
1: Yes, yes. Well, the first one, the pianist was Paul Badura Skoda playing Chopin's waltz in
2: minute
1: D flat,
2: waltz.
1: The minute waltz. And no one can play it in a minute, even if they leave out the repeats.
2: Right.
1: So I don't know why it's called that, but anyway. And the second one, the vocalist was Mandy Patinkin.
2: Mandy. Okay.
1: Mm.
2: Okay.
1: Now, getting back to my question.
2: Did we have another subscriber?
1: Yes, we did.
2: Yeah.
1: And we did. It was someone who recommended the coffee with Trivia and Drivel because Penny was our guest about 3 years ago. And it reminded her to renew her subscription, which she did. Penny, lovely to hear from you again.
2: Absolutely.
1: And we thoroughly enjoyed meeting you. And thank you for your recommendation.
2: Yeah, and we hope that someone takes it this morning. All they have to do is ring and make their contribution, their subscription, and they'll have it. Coffee and Danish.
1: Well,
2: with,
1: whatever. Or a muffin.
2: Loretto and Doug.
1: Or a muffin. Now, getting back to my question, who are the two composers?
2: Well, I thought...
1: Just to ask the question again for those who haven't heard. Two composers of very different kinds of classical music met for the first time in Vienna on this day, the 5th of May in 1928. Who were they? I gave one clue, Melbourne Cup.
2: Didn't help.
1: And the other clue, the alphabet.
2: Didn't help.
1: Okay. Do you want the answers then?
2: Yes, please.
1: George Gershwin, GG.
2: Oh, come on.
1: I said it was cryptic. And Elban Berg.
2: Oh.
1: A, B, C, D.
2: What on earth would they have talked about? The dinner? The dinner.
1: Or they met.
2: Yes.
1: They met. It says on this day, it doesn't say they met again on the 6th of May.
2: Well, that's a cracker.
1: Yeah.
2: Good on you. That's,
1: I thought
2: that's
1: it was.
2: Great.
1: Now, I've put in a CD of yours.
2: Yeah.
1: And you, once again, you haven't
2: just
1: told me what
2: Just before we
1: it
2: do,
1: is.
2: John from Melbourne made a donation, a very substantial donation, online this morning. And John from Melbourne, thank you. That's just wonderful. We really, 3MBS really appreciates you and loves having you on board as one of our community. Thank you. Now, my next piece is that you have a karaoke segment sometimes.
1: I
2: and
1: do,
2: I
1: sometimes.
2: Love your karaoke segment because we often get singing at home about it.
1: Well, I'm glad I'm not around to hear
2: this. There's another one. Okay, do you want to chuck it on?
1: Yes, I'll chuck it on. What's it on CD?
3: We've just been

0: Boy, are you exhausted, Loretto?
1: Well, no, I really couldn't move much because my skirt was so big.
0: Yes.
1: There isn't right. enough room.
0: Have much to sing, did I, as your Brenner? Richard Rodgers wrote wonderful music for men who couldn't sing. Same with Rex Harrison. Rex Harrison.
1: Yes.
0: Oh, that wasn't Richard Rodgers. But that was with Marnie Nixon, your Brenner, and it was from the soundtrack of The King and I. And Marnie Nixon was an American. And she just did most wonderful singing impersonations for Deborah Carr.
1: Well, so did she, mouthing
0: yeah.
1: and looking as though she was singing.
0: Well, and she also did it for Natalie Wood in West Side Story and for Audrey Hepburn in My Fair Lady.
1: Oh,
0: she was a master at this work. Yeah.
1: Well, so were the people who have to sort of pretend that they're singing.
0: Well, they did. Well, Natalie Wood actually sang and she was shocked when she found out that they weren't using her voice in the film.
1: Where do you get this useless information from?
0: Well, what do we call the rest? Trivia and drivel. An utter trivia it is. But that was when that came out in 1951, which I might add is the year of my birth. The LP came out in 1956. Now, as an eight-year-old, I remember just singing along to that LP and just loving it. Now, what you thought an LP was a Loretto Perkins.
1: Well, I thought that's what LP stood for.
0: What does LP stand for?
1: A bit like us, long playing.
0: But they're not long play now, are
1: no,
0: they?
1: No, they're short
0: playing. Because we have CDs. But do you remember LPs?
1: I've still got some.
0: Yeah, same here.
1: Mm.
0: They were fun. So we've had some more callers and we might just read out some more prizes.
1: Okay.
0: Yeah. So I'm going to have a go at the pet subscriptions. Now, you might remember I lost it last year, so I'm going to try and be good this time. I know you don't like pets, do you? Look, she's absolutely silent. She doesn't like animals. Who could believe it? I love animals.
1: I like people.
0: Well, one doesn't preclude the other. All right. So the pet prizes, a Frog Dog Studio package with pet photography session.
1: I think you better give it to me, Doug.
0: No, I can't do it.
1: And I'm not going to do that anyway.
0: No. Well, look, they're wonderful prizes. From Brunswick Fur Foods, from Hamper Habitat for Pets, an 8-kilogram bag of dried dog food. They're wonderful prizes. And all you have to do is ring up on behalf of your pet and subscribe for $50 and ring 94161035. What's now?
1: I'm speechless, Doug.
0: I know. It's not very often that happens. We've just about finished, haven't we?
1: Well, we have. We haven't got enough time to play another piece of music, so I thought I'd ask you another trivial question.
0: Please do.
1: Which conductor said, if anyone has conducted a Beethoven performance and then doesn't have to go to an osteopath, then there's something wrong?
0: It sounds like a Beecham line. To Thomas Beecham?
1: No. Someone more recent.
0: Oh. I don't know.
1: English.
0: Sir Adrian Bolt? No. More recent than that.
1: I think he's a sir now.
0: Her? Sorry?
1: No, I think he is a sir now.
0: Oh, right, okay. Oh, well.
1: White hair.
0: Oh, well, so Simon Rattle.
1: Yes.
0: Yeah.
1: Yes.
0: Yeah. Yes, well.
1: And one final one just for you, Doug.
0: Mm-hmm.
1: Who was master of the King's music on this day, the 5th of May in 1924?
0: Sir Edward Elgar.
1: Yes, to the top of the class.
0: And I've got one for you.
1: We haven't got time, Doug.
0: Oh, all right. Okay.
1: I might know the answer.
0: Yeah.
1: Thank you so much to everyone who subscribed during this program. We're absolutely thrilled with your response.
0: Yeah, it's been
1: really
0: lovely
1: for coming in and sharing the program.
0: Well,
1: it's
0: thank
1: nice
0: you for
1: to have
0: asking
1: company.
0: Me. I've loved it.
1: Nice
0: you know,
1: to
0: I
1: have
0: love
1: company.
0: It. So, you, thank you.
1: So that's the end of Daybreak for today. Thank goodness, I think people are saying.
0: Yes.
1: So don't forget, if you haven't subscribed, 94161035. Enjoy the rest of your day with Bill McLaughlin coming up.

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1: Hello there, my friends. It's Bill McLaughlin. Welcome to Exploring Music. We've got a special guest with us all week long, the wonderful clarinetist and deep musician Richard Stoltzman, sitting across from the table from me. We're down in the basement of your home in Massachusetts. My engineer, Bill Sigmund, is sitting on the other side of the divide here, and Cindy's sitting over there on the couch keeping track of what we're doing.
2: Yeah.
1: So today we have an American show. We're going to start with George Gershwin. Been in America for about one generation. They were Gershwinovitz and they changed things. He was such a brilliant character in the 20s and 30s, died way too early. Here's this charming short piece, Walk the Dog, or Promenade is the correct title, isn't it?
2: For those who are in the upper class, it's Promenade, but I think Walking the Dog is what Gershwin would like.

0: I love that. Sounds like Gershwin's putting Fido to bed. Promenade.
1: I have to say that this was written by Gershwin for Fred Astaire and Ginger Rogers. Uh-huh. And on this scene, they're traveling on a steamship, a cruise. Yeah, yeah, yeah. Fred Astaire, sees that Ginger Rogers is walking her dog along. And so he goes to the rent-a-dog store on the ship and rents a big dog. The dogs start walking towards each other, and Fred and Ginger start. And this is the music that Gershwin came up with.
0: Oh, man. I've known this piece forever. Never stopped to think about it. Promenade, the fancy name, or just walking a dog. But you were touring, you told me, with an Italian orchestra, which had an arrangement of this.
1: You want me to tell that?
0: Yes, quick.
1: So I enjoyed this orchestra. They loved me, and we had a great time. The only thing was that this encore that I did was a little hokey, and nobody practiced it, but that was okay, except there's just one bar for the violas right at the end. It goes, ba-da, ba-da, ba-da. Which is nothing for me, but for three violas having
0: hadn't
1: to play,
0: practiced.
1: It wasn't good. So before my final concert, they practiced that bar. And when I got to the encore and they came to that moment, these three viola guys stood up and da-da-da-da-da-da. Then I couldn't falling off my chair.
0: And somebody in that orchestra, was it the oboist, did a beautiful caricature of you walking your dog.
1: Well, I know, beautiful.
0: Caricatures are supposed to be amusing.
1: The dog was peeing on my leg, but yes.
0: All right, we're moving right along. This is a family show. So what are we moving on to next? Oh, yeah, Aaron Copland, the clarinet concerto. I love this piece. It has the most beautiful slow opening, and then it gets into kind of American jazz, maybe 1940s sort of style. Richard, I think this was a Benny Goodman commission, too, this piece. But you told me your mom liked it. Sorry, she didn't call it the clarinet concerto. She called it the harp concerto, right?
1: Mom, it's clarinet concerto. There's a harp in it. And she said, I like that harp concerto. I like the way the harp plays. I said, okay. So I finally started having the harp get to the front of the stage and play it with me. And
0: right alongside.
1: I stuck to that.
0: It's beautiful music. Wonderfully realized. So you've been teaching this a bit.
1: I've been teaching it. I explained to my students, this is a concerto, yes, and you are the soloist, but the amazing magic happens when you look out at the audience and see them relax and sit back and just enjoy this beautiful calm that Copland has created for you to play. Keep that in mind.

0: How on earth do you manage to get that last hit together with the orchestra?
1: Well, the orchestra has to follow the conductor, and the conductor has to follow me. That's how we work it out.
0: That's great. This is Richard Stoltzman playing Aaron Copland's clarinet concerto, which runs through so many changes of mood, from that beautiful serene music, that slow waltz at the beginning, to swing music, to actually goofy music, and then an infernal machine. What a pleasure. And then at the end, you just get to tear it up, shrieking out, "You're welcome to the new world."
1: That's right. You're welcome to the new world. This was my world. This wasn't the German clarinetist or the French clarinetist or the English clarinetist world. It was the American clarinetist world. And so I like the way Copland asked the clarinetist to do stuff like with humor and relaxed. Mm-hmm. Now, that's not a German for anything or a French for anything. That's American. Here's another one. Lightly with bite. Uh-huh. You don't see that in Mozart scores. Oh, yes. This place, he says, suave.
0: Yes, why not?
1: Suave. I think, man, that's Fred Astaire he's talking about.
0: That's right. You know? That's right. By the way, that was Michael Tilson Thomas with the London Symphony Orchestra in that performance. One of the things I love about them with Richard, he keeps hopping up over the chair here and going to his library. He has everything in the world written for the clarinet, and he's like pulling these scores that he's played a million times, just not to find the notes. He knows the notes. He wants to tell you the directions that Copland left for
1: clarinet. But people don't know that, and I think it's interesting sometimes to find out that I'm paying attention to what the composer's telling me, and I'm an American, so I can be with humor and bite and suave and quietly, and it's fun.
0: Richard, you are the definition of suave as far as I'm concerned. If you folks have just tuned in, you got a couple of old buzzers who are really enjoying seeing each other again. Richard Stoltzman, wonderful clarinetist, and we're listening through his, wow, it's almost like 60 years you've been recording this stuff. Holy smokes.
1: How many years?
0: I added it up.
1: Oh.
0: You're 1 year older than I am, so it's possible it was that long.
1: Okay, that's enough of that.
0: All right, we won't talk about that. Yeah, we're both 28.
1: There you go.
0: Okay, drop us a line and let us know how you like this show. You can always write to us via our website, exploringmusic.org. I'm Bill McLaughlin.

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1: Richard, you knew Woody Herman, the great band leader and clarinet player, right?
2: Well, I know him now, but when I was a little boy, I knew him because my dad played Woody Herman records in the kitchen, and I would listen to them and watch him get out his tenor saxophone and try to jam along with those.
1: No kidding. That was a wonderful band. He had such great players. And Stan Getz and some of those guys in his saxophone, out of control. But anyway, here's a piece composed for, and I mean composed for, the Woody Herman Band by Igor Stravinsky. Tell us about this.
2: Oh, this was a monumental piece for the band because they all respected, of course, Igor Stravinsky, and they knew that this piece had been written for the band. I came into the generation that was young players, and they wanted to play this piece for Stravinsky. They would be rehearsing above the theater stage. There was a movie that went three times, I guess, and during the movie, the orchestra, a band, whatever it was, would go upstairs and do rehearsals or hang out. So Woody's band went up to this rehearsal place
1: to learn this piece.
2: And then they found out that Stravinsky was going to come and hear it.
1: Oh, wow.
2: So they got dressed up totally in their best to play for Stravinsky. And Woody said, and then the maestro came in, and he had a sweatshirt on and a towel and tennis shoes. It was surprising, shocking, but then got right down and started the band and listened to the whole piece.
1: How'd they do?
2: Woody said they did the best they could. It's a hard piece, very difficult. Woody was so proud of it, and when Stravinsky came over to him after the rehearsal, put his arm around Woody and said, "Woody, you have a great family."
1: Oh, man, that's such a warm gift that he gave those kids. Igor Stravinsky, God bless him. Let's listen. Ebony Concerto.

0: Ebony concerto. What is ebony for clarinet player?
1: It's the wood that is used for making a clarinet, ebony.
0: Dark black and very heavy for the wind.
1: Yeah, and won't crack so easily, which is the problem with clarinets, and so then that was it.
0: So moving along, we're going to listen to another piece sort of written on that style. This is a friend of yours, Bill Douglas. Well, we're going to hear a piece now called Waltz for Woody.
1: Yeah, and I should say that there's no element of big band in this. This is all guys in the sax section playing clarinet. So we do that as a clarinet choir and then some very groovy drum, bass, and piano. Yeah.
0: All right, then. Here we go. Bill Douglas, roommate from Yale, writing a piece for Richard Stoltzman. This is called Waltz for Woody.

0: Love that tune by Bill Douglas, Waltz for Woody. That's a sweetheart tune. And then we're listening to the rhythm section for the Woody Herman Band, plus three of his saxophone players.
1: Playing clarinet.
0: Yeah. They're all playing clarinet, and so are you blowing on top of their lead. Was that spooky, playing with those great jazz players?
1: It was terrifying. It was terrifying, and I have to say, I must have tried to do this maybe three times, and just was falling on my face. Yeah. So I asked one of the guys here in the control room, and I said, what can I do? And he said, leave more space, Dick. Don't try to play every note. I took a big breath. I said, okay, one more time. That's what happened.
0: You did leave space, and it swings just very gently, which is what it's supposed to do. It's Waltz for Woody by Bill Douglas. All right, we have one more tune, more or less in that same vein, I guess you could say that is. This is called Apple Honey.
1: This is a standard of the Woody Herman Band. When they do this, everybody goes crazy. The band stands up and they roar.
0: Here is Apple Honey with Richard Stoltzman.

0: And they're playing the cup mutes. It's funny. You usually hear people shouting with that stuff. It's great. Trombones aren't playing muted. I love that. I heard that little kick from Stravinsky's Petrushka.
1: That's right.
0: How cool. Woody Herman Band, Apple Honey. And there's Richard Saltzman coming in at the end. And when you first come in, you're making a sound that Woody Herman used to was famous for. We would make these sort of like low train sounds, like an old train starting up.
1: Exactly. And Woody allowed me to do that. He was there and he said, oh, okay. All right.
0: Yeah. And then you tore it up. Apple Honey with the Woody Herman Band and Richard Saltzman. All right. And now what are we moving on to, for heaven's sakes? This has been an all-American program today. It's about time to get a little Bernstein. And you found a piece which he wrote for clarinet and piano when he was a youngster, probably about 21, 22 years old. He was down in Key West in Florida and listening to Cuban radio, which inspired him to make this sonata for clarinet and piano. I'd read that just before he left Boston, he went into a secondhand shop in Boston and bought a clarinet and took it along to try to learn to play it while he was down there. After a while, I thought I should just compose for the clarinet, not try to play it.
1: Wow, well, he sure did a great job.
0: Yeah. And you had the bright idea to turn this into an orchestra piece, string orchestra piece.
1: Mostly. Well, a bright idea, but who's going to do it? And I was going to record with Michael Gilson Thomas, and Michael was part of the
0: Bernstein Family Foundation.
1: That's it. He was part of the foundation. And I said, I'd like to do that and get somebody to make an arrangement of it for the whole orchestra. He said, I don't think the estate will allow that. Except there's one guy, if he's still alive, he'd be the person. Sid Raymond.
0: Living in Florida after all those years. Very, very close friend of Leonard Bernstein. And the Bernstein estate and Michael Tilson Thomas trusted him to make a good arrangement.
1: Exactly. That's how this came in.
0: It's a wonderful piece. Let's listen. Here is the second movement of the Bernstein Sonata for clarinet and piano. But now as an orchestral arrangement, thanks to Richard and Sid Raymond.

0: I love it. There's Leonard Bernstein and writing that kind of Latin music. Eventually, it's going to turn up in West Side Story, but this is the first crack at it. It's wonderful. So tell me, Richard, what did Sid Raymond say when you asked him to turn this into an orchestra piece?
1: He said, you know, I don't know that piece, and because it was early. And he said, send me the sonata, and I'll check it out and get back to you. Then he did get back to me and said, I can't really do a big deal arrangement. What I'd like to do is use only strings, touch of piano, and a touch of percussion. Is that okay? I said, yeah.
0: You have had a hand in creating so many new masterpieces for the clarinet. Probably when you are a young clarinet player, you say, okay, there's Mozart concerto, there's Weber, there's Brahms. I mean, there's some very great pieces, but not enough of it. It's not like the violin or the piano repertoire. And you've added so many wonderful new pieces.
1: Oh, no, I haven't. The composers have.
0: Yeah, but they would not have written them if you had not implored them and then played them so well.
1: What can I say?
0: Thanks for being on the radio show, man. This is Richard Stoltzman. I'm having a ball with him this week.
1: Thank you for having me.
0: We got three more days. Make sure to tune in. This is a really special week. 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Our production assistants are Ella Pinsloop, Eric Opland, Adela Skoronsky, and Weston Williams. 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